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0: is your Connoisseur Media severe weather advisor. An extreme heat warning is in effect for most of central and southern Iowa, starting from 1 p.m. on Sunday until 9 p.m. on Tuesday. Dangerously hot conditions, with heat index values up to 110 degrees expected. Again, an extreme heat warning is in effect from 1 p.m. Sunday through 9 p.m. Tuesday for most of central and southern Iowa. This is your Connoisseur Media Severe Weather Advisory.
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5: Here's the weatherology forecast on 92 Rock. 77 tonight, under partly cloudy skies. Winds out of the south, 10 to 15 miles per hour. Daytime highs approaching 97 tomorrow. Ample sunshine expected. Slight chance for storms. Tomorrow night, 75. Highs level off around 95. Tuesday, under mainly sunny skies. 94 Wednesday, chance of thunderstorms. From the Weatherology Weather Center, I'm staff meteorologist Laura Lockwood.
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0: is your Connoisseur Media severe weather advisor. An extreme heat warning is in effect for most of central and southern Iowa, starting from 1 p.m. on Sunday until 9 p.m. on Tuesday. Dangerously hot conditions, with heat index values up to 110 degrees expected. Again, an extreme heat warning is in effect from 1 p.m. Sunday through 9 p.m. Tuesday for most of central and southern Iowa. This is your Connoisseur Media Severe Weather Advisory.
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4: When the storm clouds build in central Iowa, we'll keep you informed with the Severe Weather Advisor on 92 Rock. 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
5: Here's the weatherology forecast on 92 Rock. Lows dip down to about 77 tonight under partly cloudy skies. Winds out of the south, 10 to 15 miles per hour. Daytime highs approaching 97 tomorrow, mainly sunny skies. Partly cloudy skies tomorrow night. Slight chance of thunderstorms. Lows dip down to about 75. 95 Tuesday with a chance for storms. 93 Wednesday, chance for storms continues. From the Weatherology Weather Center, I'm staff meteorologist Laura Lockwood.
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0: This is your Connoisseur Media Severe Weather Advisor. An extreme heat warning is in effect for most of central and southern Iowa, starting from 1 p.m. on Sunday until 9 p.m. on Tuesday. Dangerously hot conditions, with heat index values up to 110 degrees expected. Again, an extreme heat warning is in effect from 1 p.m. Sunday through 9 p.m. Tuesday for most of central and southern Iowa. This is your Connoisseur Media Severe Weather Advisory.
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3: Here's the weatherology forecast on 92 Rock. Lows dip down to about 77 tonight under partly cloudy skies. Winds out of the south, 10 to 15 miles per hour. Daytime highs approaching 97 tomorrow, mainly sunny skies. Partly cloudy skies tomorrow night. Slight chance of thunderstorms. Lows dip down to about 75. 95 Tuesday with a chance for storms. 93 Wednesday, chance for storms continues. From the Weatherology Weather Center, I'm staff meteorologist Laura Lockwood.
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0: This is your Connoisseur Media Severe Weather Advisor. An extreme heat warning is in effect for most of central and southern Iowa, starting from 1 p.m. on Sunday until 9 p.m. on Tuesday. Dangerously hot conditions, with heat index values up to 110 degrees expected. Again, an extreme heat warning is in effect from 1 p.m. Sunday through 9 p.m. Tuesday for most of central and southern Iowa. This is your Connoisseur Media Severe Weather Advisory.
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4: When the storm clouds build in central Iowa, we'll keep you informed with the Severe Weather Advisor on 92 Rock. 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
5: Here's the weatherology forecast on 92 Rock. Lows dip down to about 77 tonight under partly cloudy skies. Winds out of the south, 10 to 15 miles per hour. Daytime highs approaching 97 tomorrow, mainly sunny skies. Partly cloudy skies tomorrow night. Slight chance of thunderstorms. Lows dip down to about 75. 95 Tuesday with a chance for storms. 93 Wednesday, chance for storms continues. From the Weatherology Weather Center, I'm staff meteorologist Laura Lockwood.
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0: This is your Connoisseur Media Severe Weather Advisor. An extreme heat warning is in effect for most of central and southern Iowa, starting from 1 p.m. on Sunday until 9 p.m. on Tuesday. Dangerously hot conditions, with heat index values up to 110 degrees expected. Again, an extreme heat warning is in effect from 1 p.m. Sunday through 9 p.m. Tuesday for most of central and southern Iowa. This is your Connoisseur Media Severe Weather Advisory.
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0: is your Connoisseur Media severe weather advisor. An extreme heat warning is in effect for most of central and southern Iowa, starting from 1 p.m. on Sunday until 9 p.m. on Tuesday. Dangerously hot conditions, with heat index values up to 110 degrees expected. Again, an extreme heat warning is in effect from 1 p.m. Sunday through 9 p.m. Tuesday for most of central and southern Iowa. This is your Connoisseur Media Severe Weather Advisory.
1: When the storm clouds build in central Iowa, we'll keep you informed with the Severe Weather Advisor on 92 Rock. 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
2: Here's the weatherology forecast on 92 Rock. Partly cloudy skies overnight with a low of 77. South winds 10 to 15 miles per hour. Highs level off around 97. Monday, lots of sunshine. Partly cloudy skies Monday night. Slight chance of thunderstorms. Lows dip down to about 75. 95 Tuesday with a chance of thunderstorms. 93 Wednesday, chance for storms continues. From the Weatherology Weather Center, I'm staff meteorologist Laura Lockwood.
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0: is your Connoisseur Media Severe Weather Advisor. An extreme heat warning is in effect for most of central and southern Iowa, starting from 1 p.m. on Sunday until 9 p.m. on Tuesday. Dangerously hot conditions, with heat index values up to 110 degrees expected. Again, an extreme heat warning is in effect from 1 p.m. Sunday through 9 p.m. Tuesday for most of central and southern Iowa. This is your Connoisseur Media Severe Weather Advisory.
1: When the storm clouds build in central Iowa, we'll keep you informed with the Severe Weather Advisor on 92 Rock. 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
2: Here's the weatherology forecast on 92 Rock. Lows around 77. Overnight, under partly cloudy skies, south winds 10 to 15 miles per hour. Monday, 97. Partly cloudy skies, Monday night. Slight chance for storms. Lows level off around 75. 95, Tuesday, with a chance for storms. 93, Wednesday, storms continue. That's your updated forecast brought to you by Quickstar, supporting local weather in communities across the state.
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0: is your Connoisseur Media Severe Weather Advisor. An extreme heat warning is in effect for most of central and southern Iowa, starting from 1 p.m. on Sunday until 9 p.m. on Tuesday. Dangerously hot conditions, with heat index values up to 110 degrees expected. Again, an extreme heat warning is in effect from 1 p.m. Sunday through 9 p.m. Tuesday for most of central and southern Iowa. This is your Connoisseur Media Severe Weather Advisory.
1: Here's the weatherology forecast on 92 Rock. Lows around 77. Overnight, under partly cloudy skies, south winds 10 to 15 miles per hour. Monday, 97. Partly cloudy skies, Monday night. Slight chance for storms. Lows level off around 75. 95, Tuesday, with a chance for storms. 93, Wednesday, storms continue. That's your updated forecast brought to you by Quickstar, supporting local weather in communities across the state.
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0: This is your Connoisseur Media Severe Weather Advisor. An extreme heat warning is in effect for most of central and southern Iowa, starting from 1 p.m. on Sunday until 9 p.m. on Tuesday. Dangerously hot conditions, with heat index values up to 110 degrees expected. Again, an extreme heat warning is in effect from 1 p.m. Sunday through 9 p.m. Tuesday for most of central and southern Iowa. This is your Connoisseur Media Severe Weather Advisor.
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0: is your Connoisseur Media severe weather advisor. An extreme heat warning is in effect for most of central and southern Iowa, starting from 1 p.m. on Sunday until 9 p.m. on Tuesday. Dangerously hot conditions, with heat index values up to 110 degrees expected. Again, an extreme heat warning is in effect from 1 p.m. Sunday through 9 p.m. Tuesday for most of central and southern Iowa. This is your Connoisseur Media severe weather advisory.
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4: Here's the weatherology forecast on 92 Rock. Mainly clear skies overnight with a low of 76. Winds out of the south, 8 to 15 miles per hour. High of 94 Monday. Bright sunshine. Lows around 76 Monday night. Slight chance for storms. Slight chance of thunderstorms Tuesday and Wednesday. Mid-90s Tuesday. Low 90s by Wednesday. From the Weatherology Weather Center, I'm meteorologist Jennifer Wojcicki.
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0: 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An extreme heat warning is in effect for most of central and southern Iowa, starting from 1 p.m. on Sunday until 9 p.m. on Tuesday. Dangerously hot conditions, with heat index values up to 110 degrees expected. Again, an extreme heat warning is in effect from 1 p.m. Sunday through 9 p.m. Tuesday for most of central and southern Iowa. This is your Connoisseur Media severe weather advisor.
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0: is your Connoisseur Media severe weather advisor. An extreme heat warning is in effect for most of central and southern Iowa, starting from 1 p.m. on Sunday until 9 p.m. on Tuesday. Dangerously hot conditions, with heat index values up to 110 degrees expected. Again, an extreme heat warning is in effect from 1 p.m. Sunday through 9 p.m. Tuesday for most of central and southern Iowa. This is your Connoisseur Media severe weather advisory.
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2: Here's the weatherology forecast on 92 Rock. Mainly clear skies overnight with a low of 76. Winds out of the south, 8 to 15 miles per hour. High of 94 Monday. Bright sunshine. Lows around 76 Monday night. Slight chance for storms. Slight chance of thunderstorms Tuesday and Wednesday. Mid-90s Tuesday. Low 90s by Wednesday. From the Weatherology Weather Center, I'm meteorologist Jennifer Wojcicki.
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2: 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God, please, no! No! 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
5: Here's the weatherology forecast on 92 Rock. An extreme heat warning remains in effect. Hot and humid for today as we top out around 94, but heat index values near 106. It will be windy with sunshine. Isolated showers and storms come in tonight with increasing clouds. A low around 76 and it will be windy. Heat index values will top 100 again for Tuesday with mostly sunny skies. Temperatures soar again to 94 and it will be breezy. From the Weatherology Weather Center, I'm meteorologist Regina Cole.
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1: Here's the weatherology forecast on 92 Rock. An extreme heat warning remains in effect. Hot and humid for today as we top out around 94, but heat index values near 106. It will be windy with sunshine. Isolated showers and storms come in tonight with increasing clouds. A low around 76 and it will be windy. Heat index values will top 100 again for Tuesday with mostly sunny skies. Temperatures soar again to 94 and it will be breezy. From the Weatherology Weather Center, I'm meteorologist Regina Cole.
2: I'm Josh Mason with the Connoisseur Media Severe Weather Advisor. An extreme heat warning remains in effect until 9 o'clock Tuesday night for most of central Iowa. High temperatures are in the 90s, but heat index values are expected over 100 degrees. 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Again, an extreme heat warning remains in effect until 9 p.m. Tuesday. With this Connoisseur Media Severe Weather Advisor, I'm Josh Mason.
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0: I'm Josh Mason with the Connoisseur Media Severe Weather Advisor. An extreme heat warning remains in effect until 9 o'clock Tuesday night for most of central Iowa. High temperatures are in the 90s, but heat index values are expected over 100 degrees. Stay in an air-conditioned room today if possible, and if outside, take extra precautions and drink plenty of fluids. You'd be advised to check on relatives and neighbors that may need help. Again, an extreme heat warning remains in effect until 9 p.m. Tuesday. 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

0: I'm Josh Mason with the Connoisseur Media Severe Weather Advisor. An extreme heat warning remains in effect until 9 o'clock Tuesday night for most of central Iowa. High temperatures are in the 90s, but heat index values are expected over 100 degrees. 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It'd be advised to check on relatives and neighbors that may need help. Again, an extreme heat warning remains in effect until 9 p.m. Tuesday. With this Connoisseur Media Severe Weather Advisor, I'm Josh Mason.
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4: Here's the weatherology forecast on 92 Rock. An extreme heat warning remains in effect. Hot and humid for today as we top out around 94, but heat index values near 106. It will be windy with sunshine. Isolated showers and storms come in tonight with increasing clouds. A low around 76 and it will be windy. Heat index values will top 100 again for Tuesday with mostly sunny skies. Temperatures soar again to 94 and it will be breezy. From the Weatherology Weather Center, I'm meteorologist Regina Kroll.
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1: I'm Joe Jaden with the Connoisseur Media Sports Update. Sports Park Raceway was in action last night with races in the IMCA Sport Compacts. Reese Hayes of Guthrie Center took the checkered flag. Nick Hogan of Fort Dodge won the Crown Vicks. Vintage Cars was claimed by Brent McClendon of Ames. Winning the Hobby Stocks was Ethan Dirks of Belmont. Going home with the Sport Mods was Camden Haggard of Humboldt. Claiming the stock cars, Hunter Smith of Fort Morgan, Colorado. And taking the modifieds was Chaz Baca of Jewel. The 78th annual Fort Dodge Amateur Golf Tournament was held at Fort Dodge Country Club this past weekend. Luke Harwick of the University of Dubuque won the Open Division. Humboldt's Jeff Panic won the Senior Division. Humboldt's Tony Malizia won the Super Senior. Lake City's Joel Unick claimed the Legends Division. Mike McDonald won the Super Legends. And Fort Dodge Dave Sargent won the Grand Master. Recapping Saturday's scoreboard, the Fort Dodge softball team competed in the final day of the Albernette-Linmar Tournament. The Dodgers defeat Johnston 8-3.

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0: I'm Josh Mason with the Connoisseur Media Severe Weather Advisor. An extreme heat warning remains in effect until 9 o'clock Tuesday night for most of central Iowa. High temperatures are in the 90s, but heat index values are expected over 100 degrees. 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It'd be advised to check on relatives and neighbors that may need help. Again, an extreme heat warning remains in effect until 9 p.m. Tuesday. With this Connoisseur Media Severe Weather Advisor, I'm Josh Mason.
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0: I'm Josh Mason with the Connoisseur Media Severe Weather Advisor. An extreme heat warning remains in effect until 9 o'clock Tuesday night for most of central Iowa. High temperatures are in the 90s, but heat index values are expected over 100 degrees. Stay in an air-conditioned room today if possible, and if outside, take extra precautions and drink plenty of fluids. You'd be advised to check on relatives and neighbors that may need help. Again, an extreme heat warning remains in effect until 9 p.m. Tuesday. With this Connoisseur Media Severe Weather Advisor, I'm Josh Mason.
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4: Here's the weatherology forecast on 92 Rock. An extreme heat warning remains in effect. Hot and humid for today as we top out around 94, but heat index values near 106. It will be windy with sunshine. Isolated showers and storms come in tonight with increasing clouds. A low around 76, and it will be windy. Heat index values will top 100 again for Tuesday with mostly sunny skies. Temperatures soar again to 94, and it will be breezy. From the Weatherology Weather Center, I'm meteorologist Regina Kroll.
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0: I'm Josh Mason with the Connoisseur Media Severe Weather Advisor. An extreme heat warning remains in effect until 9 o'clock Tuesday night for most of central Iowa. High temperatures are in the 90s, but heat index values are expected over 100 degrees. Stay in an air-conditioned room today if possible, and if outside, take extra precautions and drink plenty of fluids. It'd be advised to check on relatives and neighbors that may need help. Again, an extreme heat warning remains in effect until 9 p.m. Tuesday. With this Connoisseur Media Severe Weather Advisor, I'm Josh Mason.
1: I want to take the hot rod out this weekend. Just polish her up and it's not supposed to rain.
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2: 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They have high octane gas. I get it there all the time.
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0: Here's the weatherology forecast on 92 Rock. An extreme heat warning remains in effect. We'll see sunny skies here for today with a high into the mid-90s. Winds out of the south increased around 20 to 25 miles per hour, gusting as high as 35. For tonight, a slight chance for showers and thunderstorms. Cloudy skies develop, low near 76. Tuesday skies become mostly sunny, high of 94. From the Weatherology Weather Center, I'm meteorologist Jennifer Wojcicki.
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0: I'm Josh Mason with the Connoisseur Media Severe Weather Advisor. An extreme heat warning remains in effect until 9 o'clock Tuesday night for most of central Iowa. High temperatures are in the 90s, but heat index values are expected over 100 degrees. Stay in an air-conditioned room today if possible, and if outside, take extra precautions and drink plenty of fluids. You'd be advised to check on relatives and neighbors that may need help. Again, an extreme heat warning remains in effect until 9 p.m. Tuesday. With this Connoisseur Media Severe Weather Advisor, I'm Josh Mason.
1: Here's the weatherology forecast on 92 Rock. An extreme heat warning remains in effect. We'll see sunny skies here for today with a high into the mid-90s. Winds out of the south increased around 20 to 25 miles per hour, gusting as high as 35. For tonight, a slight chance for showers and thunderstorms. Cloudy skies develop, low near 76. Tuesday skies become mostly sunny, high of 94. From the Weatherology Weather Center, I'm meteorologist Jennifer Wojcicki.
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1: 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God, please, no! 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

0: I'm Josh Mason with the Connoisseur Media Severe Weather Advisor. An extreme heat warning remains in effect until 9 o'clock Tuesday night for most of central Iowa. High temperatures are in the 90s, but heat index values are expected over 100 degrees. Stay in an air-conditioned room today if possible, and if outside, take extra precautions and drink plenty of fluids. It'd be advised to check on relatives and neighbors that may need help. Again, an extreme heat warning remains in effect until 9 p.m. Tuesday. With this Connoisseur Media Severe Weather Advisor, I'm Josh Mason.
1: I want to take the hot rod out this weekend. Just polish her up and it's not supposed to rain.
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2: 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I get it there all the time.
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9: Here's the weatherology forecast on 92 Rock. An extreme heat warning remains in effect. We'll see sunny skies here for today with a high into the mid-90s. Winds out of the south increase to around 20 to 25 miles per hour, gusting as high as 35. For tonight, a slight chance for showers and thunderstorms. Cloudy skies develop, low near 76. Tuesday skies become mostly sunny, high of 94. From the Weatherology Weather Center, I'm meteorologist Jennifer Wojcicki.
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0: 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An extreme heat warning remains in effect until 9 o'clock Tuesday night for most of central Iowa. High temperatures are in the 90s, but heat index values are expected over 100 degrees. Stay in an air-conditioned room today if possible, and if outside, take extra precautions and drink plenty of fluids. It'd be advised to check on relatives and neighbors that may need help. Again, an extreme heat warning remains in effect until 9 p.m. Tuesday. With this Connoisseur Media Severe Weather Advisor, I'm Josh Mason.
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1: Here's the weatherology forecast on 92 Rock. An extreme heat warning remains in effect. We'll see sunny skies here for today with a high into the mid-90s. Winds out of the south increased around 20 to 25 miles per hour, gusting as high as 35. For tonight, a slight chance for showers and thunderstorms. Cloudy skies develop, low near 76. Tuesday skies become mostly sunny, high of 94. From the Weatherology Weather Center, I'm meteorologist Jennifer Wojcicki.
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0: I'm Josh Mason with the Connoisseur Media Severe Weather Advisor. An extreme heat warning remains in effect until 9 o'clock Tuesday night for most of central Iowa. High temperatures are in the 90s, but heat index values are expected over 100 degrees. Stay in an air-conditioned room today if possible, and if outside, take extra precautions and drink plenty of fluids. You'd be advised to check on relatives and neighbors that may need help. Again, an extreme heat warning remains in effect until 9 p.m. Tuesday. 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

0: I'm Josh Mason with the Connoisseur Media Severe Weather Advisor. An extreme heat warning remains in effect until 9 o'clock Tuesday night for most of central Iowa. High temperatures are in the 90s, but heat index values are expected over 100 degrees. Stay in an air-conditioned room today if possible, and if outside, take extra precautions and drink plenty of fluids. It'd be advised to check on relatives and neighbors that may need help. Again, an extreme heat warning remains in effect until 9 p.m. Tuesday. With this Connoisseur Media Severe Weather Advisor, I'm Josh Mason.
1: 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I've been surfing here since I was a kid. Now, seeing my grandson out on the water, it means everything to me. Watching him and taking in the blue waves, the sea breeze, the blurry horizon.
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8: Here's the weatherology forecast on 92 Rock. Sunshine expected this afternoon with daytime highs approaching 94. South winds 15 to 20 miles per hour. Partly cloudy skies tonight. Slight chance for storms. Lows level off around 76. Partly cloudy tomorrow. Slight chance of thunderstorms. Daytime highs approaching 94. From the Weatherology Weather Center, I'm meteorologist Jennifer Wojcicki.
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0: I'm Josh Mason with the Connoisseur Media Severe Weather Advisor. An extreme heat warning remains in effect until 9 o'clock Tuesday night for most of central Iowa. High temperatures are in the 90s, but heat index values are expected over 100 degrees. Stay in an air-conditioned room today if possible, and if outside, take extra precautions and drink plenty of fluids. It'd be advised to check on relatives and neighbors that may need help. Again, an extreme heat warning remains in effect until 9 p.m. Tuesday. With this Connoisseur Media Severe Weather Advisor, I'm Josh Mason.
1: The storm.
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7: 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No!

0: I'm Josh Mason with the Connoisseur Media Severe Weather Advisor. An extreme heat warning remains in effect until 9 o'clock Tuesday night for most of central Iowa. High temperatures are in the 90s, but heat index values are expected over 100 degrees. Stay in an air-conditioned room today if possible, and if outside, take extra precautions and drink plenty of fluids. It'd be advised to check on relatives and neighbors that may need help. Again, an extreme heat warning remains in effect until 9 p.m. Tuesday. With this Connoisseur Media Severe Weather Advisor, I'm Josh Mason.
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3: 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Remember, when severe weather threatens and the storm clouds build in central Iowa, we'll keep you informed with the Severe Weather Advisor on 92 Rock.
4: Here's the weatherology forecast on 92 Rock. Sunshine expected this afternoon with daytime highs approaching 94. South winds 15 to 20 miles per hour. Partly cloudy skies tonight, slight chance for storms, lows level off around 76. Partly cloudy tomorrow, slight chance of thunderstorms, daytime highs approaching 94. From the Weatherology Weather Center, I'm meteorologist Jennifer Wojcicki.
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It's 92 Rock, past, present, powerful, Temple of the Dog, Hunger Strike. Hey, how are you? Happy Monday. Happy heat wave to you. I'm Mason. I'll be with you a few hours today.

0: I'm Josh Mason with the Connoisseur Media Severe Weather Advisor. An extreme heat warning remains in effect until 9 o'clock Tuesday night for most of central Iowa. High temperatures are in the 90s, but heat index values are expected over 100 degrees. Stay in an air-conditioned room today if possible, and if outside, take extra precautions and drink plenty of fluids. You'd be advised to check on relatives and neighbors that may need help. Again, an extreme heat warning remains in effect until 9 p.m. Tuesday. With this Connoisseur Media Severe Weather Advisor, I'm Josh Mason.
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0: I'm Josh Mason with the Connoisseur Media Severe Weather Advisor. An extreme heat warning remains in effect until 9 o'clock Tuesday night for most of central Iowa. High temperatures are in the 90s, but heat index values are expected over 100 degrees. Stay in an air-conditioned room today if possible, and if outside, take extra precautions and drink plenty of fluids. It'd be advised to check on relatives and neighbors that may need help. Again, an extreme heat warning remains in effect until 9 p.m. Tuesday. With this Connoisseur Media Severe Weather Advisor, I'm Josh Mason.
1: Here's the weatherology forecast on 92 Rock. Bright sunshine expected this afternoon with highs around 94. Southerly winds 20 to 25 miles per hour. Partly cloudy tonight. Slight chance of thunderstorms. Lows dip down to about 76. 94 tomorrow. Slight chance for storms. 93 Wednesday with a chance of thunderstorms. 92 Thursday. Storms continue. From the Weatherology Weather Center, I'm staff meteorologist Laura Lockwood.
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92 Rock Breaking Benjamin there with Awaken. 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The Fort Dodge Dodgers softball team entertaining Ames in doubleheader. 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Joe Jaden on the call for that one. It should be a darn good one. Later in the week, we'll have some St. Edmund action. That'll be on Friday night after the Regional Rock Hour presented by Crave Tattoo, which we'll hear that new one from Aaron Skiles again. You can catch him next Saturday in Badger. Badger playing at Knuckleheads. Or Friday, pardon. This Friday. Woof. It's only Monday, and it's already been a long week. 92 Rock, Metallica.

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92 Rock, the spirit of the radio that is Rush. Hey, if you need to cool down, well, they got air conditioning up on that second floor of the Eagles. Eagles Hideout Lounge. Nice place to hop in, catch a refreshment, and just hide out. Hide out from the heat. The Eagles Hideout. 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A perfect circles after bullets.

0: Foo Fighters, Waiting on a War. It's 92 Rock. Past, present, powerful. Well, there was a site called WalletHub.com. They looked at the best cities to celebrate the 4th of July, which is this Saturday, by the way. Algona didn't make the list. They never been to the Freedom Rally, brother. That is a fun one for the adults. A lot of family fun for the kids right here in Fort Dodge, Fort Frenzy. Friday, July 3rd. I'll be emceeing some music acts and getting everybody ready for the big fireworks celebration on Friday. First time they've done that in years. Looking forward to that. But WalletHub.com, they say the best city to celebrate. Las Vegas. They consider things like public fanfare and fireworks, affordability, activities, weather, and safety and accessibility. But you're probably not going to get rained on out there in Vegas. Affordable, actually, compared to a lot of places, yeah, because they want people there in their casinos spending the money that way. So if you can avoid losing your hat at the casino, I think you're okay. And of course, public fanfare activities also. Just, yeah. Safety and accessibility, sure. The cheaper flights there. I don't know, weather, you know. Yeah, it's not going to rain, but the desert, middle of July, yikes. Yikes, yikes, yikes. Shinedown coming up, so's Caskets and more, 92 Rock. I'm Josh Mason with the Connoisseur Media Severe Weather Advisor. An extreme heat warning remains in effect until 9 o'clock Tuesday night for most of central Iowa. High temperatures are in the 90s, but heat index values are expected over 100 degrees. Stay in an air-conditioned room today if possible, and if outside, take extra precautions and drink plenty of fluids. It'd be advised to check on relatives and neighbors that may need help. Again, an extreme heat warning remains in effect until 9 p.m. Tuesday. With this Connoisseur Media Severe Weather Advisor, I'm Josh Mason.
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0: Shine Down, The Crow and the Butterfly on 92 Rock, past, present, powerful. Got some rage on the way. Plus one for my friends at Crave Tattoo, sponsors of the Regional Rock Hour, Friday nights at 5. Got some Social D for them coming up. And, well, boy, that weather, 92 Rock. I'm Josh Mason with the Connoisseur Media Severe Weather Advisor. An extreme heat warning remains in effect until 9 o'clock Tuesday night for most of central Iowa. High temperatures are in the 90s, but heat index values are expected over 100 degrees. Stay in an air-conditioned room today if possible, and if outside, take extra precautions and drink plenty of fluids. It'd be advised to check on relatives and neighbors that may need help. Again, an extreme heat warning remains in effect until 9 p.m. Tuesday. With this Connoisseur Media Severe Weather Advisor, I'm Josh Mason.
1: I want to take the hot rod out this weekend. Just polish her up and it's not supposed to rain.
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2: Here's the weatherology forecast on 92 Rock. 95 this afternoon under sunny skies. Southerly winds 20 to 25 miles per hour. Slight chance of thunderstorms tonight. Lows level off around 75, partly cloudy. Slight chance of thunderstorms tomorrow. Highs level off around 95, mainly sunny. Chance of thunderstorms Wednesday and Thursday with highs in the low 90s. From the Weatherology Weather Center, I'm Staff Meteorologist Laura Lockwood.
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92 Rock, AC/DC, off High Voltage. It's TNT. Atreyu's coming up. The Dodgers later this hour. There's Rise Again.

0: All for you, that is Atreyu on 92 Rock, past, present, powerful. Very happy to be here with you. Just a little while longer, Dodgers. Yeah, we got some softball action. It's going to be taking over the airwaves soon. And just a little bit, I'm going to tell you about gambling in cartoon form. That's right. Yes, there's a cartoon for everything. Gambling now. Also, yes, we'll talk about this soon. 92 Rock.
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0: Bad Omens Never Know on 92 Rock. Well, America's growing obsession with gambling can now be celebrated in cartoon form. Fanatics has launched an animated series called Sketchy Bets, where actual unusual bets are turned into comedic stories told with hand-drawn sketch-style animation. It's hosted by Cam Patterson from Saturday Night Live. And he says, quote, if you've ever sweated out a bet, this is going to hit home for you. You can watch the episodes on Fanatics' various social media accounts. Apparently not going to be much of a commitment. First one is less than a minute and a half long. Just a nice, nice little thing to do there on socials to get people gambling, I guess. Check it out yourself, Fanatics Sportsbook, if you would like. And remember, 1-800-BETS-OFF, that's a thing. It is an important part of our society, actually. Helps a lot of people. Anywho, I'm Mason. I'm hitting the bricks. Not betting on the Dodgers because, yeah, I don't gamble on high school sports. But I'm rooting for the Dodgers. Go Dodgers! Softball team starting soon. I'll see myself out. I'm Josh Mason with the Connoisseur Media Severe Weather Advisor. An extreme heat warning remains in effect until 9 o'clock Tuesday night for most of central Iowa. High temperatures are in the 90s, but heat index values are expected over 100 degrees. Stay in an air-conditioned room today if possible, and if outside, take extra precautions and drink plenty of fluids. It'd be advised to check on relatives and neighbors that may need help. Again, an extreme heat warning remains in effect until 9 p.m. Tuesday. With this Connoisseur Media Severe Weather Advisor, I'm Josh Mason.
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0: Fort Dodge Dodger softball is on the air. 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
2: Good evening and welcome everybody to the Fort Dodge Dodger softball pregame show on 92 Rock. We're this evening the third ranked in Class 4A, 29-4 Dodgers are here at home at Harlan Rogers to tangle with the 18-12 Ames High Little Cyclones. The Dodgers have won 8 of their last 9 after a 5th place finish at the Linmar Albernette tournament last weekend. They beat Albernette, Johnston, and 9th ranked Class 4A Cedar Rapids Xavier while falling to 4th ranked Class 3A Mount Vernon. Ames comes into today red hot as they've claimed 7 in a row after sweeping Waterloo East on the road last Thursday 9-1 and 15-1. The Dodgers swept Ames on the road on June 8th 3-0 and 11-5. Hello, everybody. I'm Joe Jaden, and this evening's Fort Dodge Dodgers softball pregame show is brought to you by Central Iowa Distributing and Dan Flattery State Farm Insurance. And join me now is Dodger coach Andy Adams. Coach, you're coming off that 3-1 weekend and a 5-1 road trip that started last Thursday by sweeping Marshalltown on a road doubleheader 15-0 and 10-0. On Friday, you shut out Albernette 3-0 before falling to 4th-ranked Class 3A Mount Vernon 2-1. On Saturday, you beat Johnston 8-3 and then 9th-ranked Class 4A Cedar Rapids Xavier 7-2. I'm guessing by Saturday night, you and the girls must have been physically and mentally drained.
3: Yes, to say the least. And then to drive that, you know, long trip home from Marion didn't quite help. But the girls did a great job. They take everything in stride. And as long as we went to Cane's and stopped there to eat after, they were fine. So they had a great, you know, week.
2: In a time frame of Thursday through Saturday like this, you saw a lot of things that you learned about your team. What things bubble up when you think about that 6-game span?
3: Pitching. Our pitching has been tremendous, and I'm super proud of how Aubrey and Sydney have done. And to hold these teams down to zeros and ones and twos has been pretty incredible, because right now the hitting is coming on for most teams. And I just think that in our defense, you know, has been making some pretty great plays. We kind of stub our toe a little bit sometimes on some things that are pretty basic, but then they'll make just incredible plays to back up or show up at the plate and make up for, you know, a mistake was made. So I'm just super proud of just everything in general, and, you know, it gives us what we need to work on and things like that.
2: You talk about pitching. Aubrey Alstott, 15-1, a 2.08 ERA. Sydney Carver, 13-2 with a 2.39 ERA. Did you expect these pitchers to be pitching this well before the season started?
3: I did with Aubrey, and I'm so pleasantly surprised with Sydney. It's amazing. Her spin has absolutely been incredible, and, you know, her confidence at the varsity level has been outstanding. And so to have that be a pleasant surprise has been awesome. You know, we thought we were going to lean on Emerson Lara a little bit more, but I absolutely love the fact that Sydney stepped up like that, because then we can leave, you know, Emerson at second, because she's been, you know, playing outstanding defense there. And, you know, Emerson just has a totally different style. And she was, you know, battling some arm stuff at the beginning of the season, too. So we were super nervous. So, no, I did not expect our pitching to do what they're doing, but just incredibly proud and happy for these kids.
2: You touched on something I wanted to bring up. The last couple times I've covered you, Emerson Lara looks like a Gold Glove second baseman. Is she like that all the time? And if that's the case, I can understand why you don't want to take her away from second base.
3: Yeah, I mean, she's a freshman, and I tend to forget a lot of times the age of some of these kids. And even this weekend, she made some plays that were just outstanding. I mean, her range is getting just so great, and she's perfect at second with the little flips and, you know, the dives. There was a time, I think it was 2 weeks ago, she didn't dive, and we worked on a lot of stuff on that and kind of lit a fire and put some other people over there and said, if you're not going to dive, we won't play. And now it's like every single play that's even within 6 feet, 6 to 8 feet of her, she makes. I mean, light and fire is okay. So then, you know, she's going to be like, nope, coach, I got it. You know, and she's been doing it. So I'm really happy for him.
2: Coach Adams, the team batting averages at .424 with an on-base percentage of .507. Ellie Dosters at an absurd .573 for a batting average with 10 home runs, 59 runs batted in. Her on-base percentage is at .642. Macy Wills is hitting .494, an OBP of .565, two homers, 31 RBIs, 10 stolen bases. Taryn Rippentrop is at .481, and on-base percentage of .518. She has 31 RBI and 18 stolen bases. Grace Nichols is hitting .471, four home runs, 34 runs batted in. Hope Allstott's at .438, a homer, 31 RBIs, 20 stolen bases. You have four other everyday players hitting better than .338. You got to be happy.
3: Happy is an understatement. When you have an offense like that, and when it makes it difficult to choose who we're going to put where, that's what we love. We've changed the lineup just a little bit. And some would argue, you know, in the very beginning, we were scoring all the runs. Why? Well, you've got to place the right kids in the right position, whether they, you know, walk or bunt or, you know, have power, have speed. So we're working on solidifying the lineup that's going to make it work, you know, toward postseason. And I think we're getting there. And I love how they're so confident. You just see the confidence in them. I mean, we had some great conversations. You know, when you have overnights like that, you get time to talk with the girls, and it's super fun to listen to what they're thinking and, you know, things that they may be struggling with. And, you know, I have a fantastic staff that is able to help them out a lot, and they trust Vinny, you know, and what he says to them too, and, you know, all the different things. So I love, you know, the direction we're going.
2: We'll take a break and come back, talk to Coach Adams about this evening's home twin bill with 18 and 12 Ames. They've won seven games in a row and will try to avenge a doubleheader loss to the Dodgers in Ames on June 8th. 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
2: Welcome back, everybody, to the Fort Dodge Dodgers softball pregame show on 92 Rock, where the season the third ranked to Class 4A. 29-4 Dodgers are here at home at Harlan Rogers to tangle with the 18-12 Ames High Little Cyclones. The Dodgers have won eight of their last nine after a fifth-place finish at the Linmar-Albernette tournament last weekend. They beat Albernette, Johnston, and ninth-ranked Class 4A Cedar Rapids Xavier while falling to fourth-ranked Class 3A Mount Vernon. Ames comes in two today red-hot as they've claimed seven in a row after sweeping Waterloo East on the road last Thursday, 9-1 and 15-1. Hello, everybody. I'm Joe Jaden, and this evening's Fort Dodge Dodgers softball pregame show is brought to you in part by Central Iowa Distributing and Dan Flattery State Farm Insurance. In the history of the matchup, dating back to 2009, the Dodgers have controlled this matchup to the tune of 39-14, including four of the last five. The Dodgers swept Ames on the road on June 8th, 3-0 and 11-5. The Dodgers are coached by Andy Adams, a two-time All-American with Buena Vista. She has reached the state tournament 15 times for Fort Dodge and 16 overall, including a trip with Eldora. Adams is in her 25th season as head coach of the program and has a mark of .828 and .325 for a win percentage of .718. And overall, in her 27th year, has a record of .881 and .358 for a win percentage of .711. She has also coached at Eldora and St. Edmund and is in the Iowa Girl Coaches Association, Webster City High School, and Buena Vista Hall of Fame. Adams guided her 2021 Dodger team to the Class 5A state championship. Ames is coached by Megan Von Barron. She's in her sixth year with the program and has a record of 136-97 for a win percentage of .584. Rejoining me once again is Coach Adams. Coach has swept Ames on June 8th on the road 3-0 and 11-5. Aubrey Allstott authored a three-hit shutout in the opener with six strikeouts. The Dodgers scored two runs in the fourth inning, added an insurance run in the seventh. You win the nightcap 11-5. The Dodgers build a 6-1 advantage before Ames rallied with three runs in the sixth, but the Dodgers tacked on four more runs in the top of the seventh. Meg Marsh had three hits that night. Grace Nichols had two RBI. Hope Allstott scored three times. Emerson Lara was the winning pitcher. Coach, what are the memories do you have of that sweep that night?
3: I think every time we go to Ames, it's a dogfight. I just think every time they play us, it brings it. And, you know, it's usually the two of us, you know, vying for the conference championship. And I think that it's super fun and exciting, and they've got athletes, and they win in a lot of other sports. And so I think that, you know, they bring it, they're competitive, and that's what we want to see. This is especially what we want to see in the last couple weeks of the regular season. So tonight's going to be a very fun night. It's going to be Pride night, so we want to bring as many people out as possible to make sure we get the sweep that we're looking for. And it's not just for the conference, but it also obviously helps with seeding and RPI and all those things. So our girls know what's at stake.
2: Little Cyclones team batting average is .293 and on base percentage of .386. Maya Jeffries hitting .511 with 8 home runs, 23 RBI, 15 stolen bases. They also have 5 other everyday players hitting above .300. Your thoughts on this offense?
3: Like I said, our pitchers, I thought, did a great job when we played them last time. I mean, Aubrey holding them to zeros is difficult, and so she did that last time. But again, teams changed so much even within just a few weeks. So we have everything we need. We're going to do the best we can to just try to keep it balanced. But, you know, hoping that our offense is just going to continue to do what we know that we can do. And as long as you have one more than the other team, then we'll be okay. And I think that our girls are ready and rested and ready to go.
2: Kylie Sodahl and Brooklyn Benz are the Ames pitchers to get the most work. Your scouting report on those ladies.
3: I mean, they like to keep it out. It's nothing we haven't seen. So we just have to make sure that, it, you know, the strikes are going to be, you know, on the plate and not 3 to 4 inches out. Because you get that, then you kind of get in trouble, and then you're chasing pitches you don't really want. So we're hoping to just control what we can and work on that outside pitch and, you know, the little different speeds that they're going to have just to kind of keep us off balance, because they have a heck of a center fielder. She catches everything. She caught nearly everything that we hit last time, and she's super young. I think she's a freshman. And we just need to, you know, do what we've been doing and stick to our game plan and just play Dodger softball.
2: If I'm guessing right, Aubrey in game one, Sydney pitching game two?
3: Yep, you're guessing right.
2: All right, Coach, wish you the best of luck. We'll talk to you on the Daniel Tire postgame show.
3: Awesome. Thanks, Joe.
2: That was Fort Dodge Coach Andy Adams with me on the Fort Dodge Dodgers softball pregame show. 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
2: Good afternoon and welcome everybody to Harlan Rogers Athletic Sports Complex, where this evening we have a doubleheader of Fort Dodge Dodgers softball. 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Batting second, the third baseman, or the catcher, excuse me, Rhea Rudrapatna. The pitcher is Kylie Sodahl. She's going to bat third, with the third baseman, Kate Nye, batting fourth. Playing second base and hitting fifth is Cassie Kopaska. Batting sixth and playing left field is Meredith Franzen. The designated player is Journey Wolf. She'll bat seventh. Playing first base and hitting eighth, Charlotte Woodley. And batting ninth and playing right field is Haley Craig.
7: pitching game one for Ames is going to be Kylie Sodahl. She's 10-8 with a 4.51 ERA. She has struck out 77 in 99 in a third inning. So for Ames, it's Geoffrey Rudrapatna Sodahl, followed by Nye Kopaska Franzen, and then it's Wolf, Woodley, and Craig, and the starting pitcher for Ames, once again, is Kylie Sodahl. For Fort Dodge, leading off and playing shortstop is Hope Allstott. Batting second and playing center field is Taryn Rippentrop. The catcher is Ellie Doster. She'll bat third, with the designated player Grace Nichols batting fourth. Third baseman Macy Wills bats fifth. First baseman Callie Zimmerman will bat sixth. Aubrey Allstott is the starting pitcher. She'll bat seventh. Playing left field and hitting eighth, Meg Marsh. And batting ninth and playing second base is Emerson Lara. Pitching game one of tonight's Twin Bill for the Dodgers is Aubrey Allstott. She's 15-1 with a 2.08 ERA. She has struck out 73 in 94 in a third innings. So for the Dodgers, it's Hope Allstott, Rippentrop, Doster, Nichols, Wills, Zimmerman, Aubrey Allstott, Marsh, and Lara. And Aubrey Allstott is a starting pitcher. When we come back, we'll be inching closer to the first pitch of the game. It's the Dodgers hosting Ames in a doubleheader here on 92 Rock. We'll take a break. We'll be back in a moment.
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7: 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We're getting closer towards the first pitch of the game. The Dodgers taking on the Ames High Little Cyclones. And boy, the weather's sure interesting here for this doubleheader. Currently, it's 91 degrees, heat index at 105 degrees. The wind is out of the south at 21 miles per hour, blowing straight out to center with gusts up to 30 miles per hour. I have a feeling we're going to see some runs today. So, taking a look here at the Dodger defense, Aubrey Allstott's the pitcher, Ellie Doster's your catcher, first baseman Callie Zimmerman, second baseman Emerson Lara, shortstop is Hope Allstott, third baseman Macy Wills, Meg Marsh in left, Taryn Ripetrop in center, Melina Meyer in right field. And we're set for the first pitch of the game, brought to you by North Central Occupational Medicine and Walk-In Clinic. Get immediate help regarding illnesses, physicals, workers' comp injuries, drug screens, cosmetic Botox injections, along with weight loss management as well. They are the Walk-In Clinic north of the fire station in Fort Dodge. So Maya Geffrey will step in the batter's box against Aubrey Allstott. Maya Geffrey, she's a handful, 5'11", 8 homers and 23 RBIs, right-handed hitter. Open stance. Aubrey Allstott looking in for a sign, and the first pitch of the game is going to be on the outside corner for a strike, and the count is 0-1. Dodgers in their home white jerseys. Black Dodgers across the chest, red pants. Talk about Ames here in just a moment. Here's the 0-1 pitch to Geffrey. That pitch is outside, count 1-1. Ames in their sleeveless, well, I guess they do have sleeves, white jerseys, pinstripes, orange numbers, orange pants. Outfield straight away and deep on Geffrey. Here's a 1-1 pitch, and that one misses outside. The count is now 2-2. Again, the Dodgers swept Ames back on June 8th, 3-0 and 11-5. Usually the two best teams here in the conference in softball. Macy Wills, even with a back at third, here's the 2-1 off speed and fouled out of play first base side. And the count is now 2-2. On deck for Ames is Rhea Rudrapatna, followed by the starting pitcher, Kylie Sodahl. Back in the batter's box is Maya Geffrey, a junior. Again, she has hit 8 home runs this season. Here's the pitch. Swing and a miss, strike 3. And Aubrey Allstott strikes out Maya Geffrey for the first out of the game, and that'll bring the catcher to the plate.

0: 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Kylie sold all 393, three home runs, 21 runs batted in on the season. And the pitch by Aubrey. And that's going to miss outside, and the count is 1-0. For the Dodgers in their first inning, Hope Ballstadt, Taryn Rippentrop, and Ellie Doster. Ballstadt looks in for a sign. And here's the pitch. That one misses outside. Count now 2-0 on Kylie Sodahl. Ames has won seven games in a row. Enter today with an 18-12 record. Dodgers been pretty hot themselves. 29-4 on the year. And they've won eight of their last nine after that fifth place finish at the Linmar Albernette tournament last weekend. Count now 2-1 on Sodahl. Aubrey Ballstadt, right foot on the rubber. Nods yes to Ellie Doster. Here's a 2-1. A hard grounder, second baseman. Emerson Lara has got it. Flips it over to first for the out, and that'll end the inning. Three up, three down for Ames in the top of the first. After a half inning, it's a Little Cyclones nothing, and the Dodgers coming up.
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6: Leading off, bottom of the first for the Dodgers, shortstop number one, Hope
0: Ballstadt. Hope Ballstadt will lead it off here for the Dodgers on the bottom of the first inning. Ames goes 1-2-3 in the first. Hope at the plate, hitting .438, a homer, and 31 runs batted in. She has drove in 20, going against Kylie Sodahl, who's 10-8 with a 4.51 ERA. First pitch to Hope is going to be low, and the count is 1-0. Sodahl has struck out 77 in 99 and a third innings this season. Kate Nye, third baseman in front of the bag at third, anticipating a bunt. Sodahl looks at her wristband. 1-0 pitch to Ballstadt. And a little bit outside. No, they call strike on the outside corner. Count 1-1. Got away from the catcher. Rhea Rudrapatna is the catcher. Charlotte Woodley at first. Cassie Kapaska at second. Maya Geffrey at short. Kate Nye at third base. Left fielder Meredith Franzen. Center fielder is Liana Kershaw. Right fielder Haley Craig. Here's a 1-1 pitch. Ballstadt ground ball foul outside of third, and the count is now a ball and two strikes. Again, the wind, 21 miles per hour, gusting to 30 out to dead center, 200 feet away. And, boy, there's certain players. If Ellie Doster could get a hold of one and just hit it right, I mean, she might put it in the parking lot and dent someone's windshield or dent someone's hood with this kind of wind. Here's a 1-2 pitch to Hope. And strike three called. Ballstadt caught looking on the outside corner. One away, and that'll bring Taryn Rippentrop to the plate.
6: Now up for the Dodgers. Center fielder number three, Taryn Rippentrop.
0: Taryn, .481, no home runs, 31 RBIs. She has robbed 18 bases this season. Left-handed batter, climbs in the box. Kylie Sodahl looking at that left wristband. Kate Nye again in front of the bag at third. First baseman creeping in as well. And pitch going to be outside, count 1-0. Charlotte Woodley, the first baseman. She also was moving inside of the bag, anticipating a bunt from Rippentrop. Outfield shaded towards left on Rippentrop. Sodal,

0: right foot on the rubber, nods yes to her catcher, Rude Rapatna. Here's the pitch, bunt, foul right behind home plate. The count is now a ball and a strike. 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Lindsay, L-Y-N-S-E-Y. Here's the 1-1 pitch. Fly ball left field. It's going to be a foul ball. And the count is now a ball and two strikes here on Taryn Rippentrop. Dodgers against Sweep Ames on the road, 3-0 and 11-5. Those games were heard on 92 Rock. Aubrey Allstott authored a three-hit shutout in the opener with six strikeouts. The Dodgers scored two runs in the fourth, added an insurance run in the seventh, won that game, and then won game two, 11-5. Here's the pitch. Rippentrop takes high, and the count is now two balls and two strikes. The 11-5 victory the Dodgers had. Fort Dodge built a 6-1 advantage before Ames rallied with three runs in the sixth, but the Dodgers tacked on four runs in the top of the seventh. Meg Marsh, three hits in the nightcap. Grace Nichols had two RBIs. Hope Allstott scored three times. Emerson Lara, the winning pitcher. 2-2 to Rippentrop, and that's low and outside. Count runs full here at three balls and two strikes. Dodgers will be home against Waterloo East on Wednesday. Here's the pitch to Rippentrop. And that one's low and outside. And Rippentrop draws a one-out walk. That'll bring Ellie Doster to the plate.
1: Catcher number 11, Ellie Doster.
0: So the Dodgers, again, host Waterloo East on Wednesday, and then they're going to entertain Ballard on Thursday. So the Dodgers will close the regular season with Cedar Falls and Waukee, two ranked teams from 5A. So Ellie Doster in the box, 573, 10 homers, and 59 RBIs. And the pitch by Kylie Sodahl. Doster hard grounder towards second. It ricochets off the second baseman, but right into the hands of shortstop Maya Geoffrey, who's standing on second base. Cassie Kopaska was bailed out there. She had a hard ground ball at her. Could have been a double play ball, but it ricocheted off Kopaska's right leg, but right into the hands of Maya Geoffrey, who was standing on second base. That'll work as a fielder's choice. Rippentrop is out 4-6 on the putout. Doster safe at first on a fielder's choice, and that's going to bring Grace Nichols to the plate.
1: Brooklyn Gillilin. Just named player number 18, Grace Nichols.
0: Brooklyn Gillilin will run for Ellie Doster at first, and Grace Nichols will step to the plate. Nichols, 471, four home runs, and 34 runs batted in on the season. Left-handed hitter, she's been hitting the ball well. Andy Adams talked about her in the pregame show a little bit earlier tonight. Runner first, two away. Kylie Sodahl ready to go to work on Nichols. Here's the pitch. And pitch is called a strike, and the count is 0-1. Brooklyn Gillilin again running at first base. And she has four stolen bases on the season. Count 0-1 on Nichols. Third baseman Kate Nye even with a bag at third. First baseman Charlotte Woodley even with a bag at first. Outfield deep on Nichols. Here's the pitch. There's a fly ball into right field, and tracking it is right fielder Haley Craig, and she makes the catch, and that'll end the inning. For the Dodgers, no runs, no hits, a walk, and one runner left. After an inning, the Dodgers and Little Cyclones are scoreless.
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0: Okay, Nye will lead it off for Ames here in the second inning. The 4-5 and 6 hitters against Aubrey Allstott. Nye 304, 6 home runs and 25 runs batted in this season. Aubrey Allstott got Ames 1-2-3 in the first inning. Here's the pitch. And swing and a miss by Nye, and the count is 0-1. Aubrey Allstott 15-1, a 2.08 ERA. She has struck out 73 and 94 in a third innings this season. She probably has exceeded what Andy Adams has hoped out of her this season. Having a great season. Here's a pitch. And just getting a piece of it as Nye fouled it off, and the count is now 0-2. Allstott's only loss happened on Friday to Mount Vernon, and that was a 2-1 loss, so she didn't get a lot of runs. Hold Mount Vernon to only 2 runs in that game and still dealt the loss. So, again, Aubrey Allstott has pitched well. She's got Kate Nye in an 0-2 hole here. Scoreless ball game, top of the second inning. Here's the pitch, and that one missed outside, and the count is now 1-2. The wind roaring out to center field at 21 miles per hour, gusting up to 30 miles per hour. Here's the 1-2. Off speed and line drive right at the shortstop. Hope Allstott for the out. One away, and that is going to bring Ames' Cassie Kopaska to the plate.
1: Second base, number 17, Cassie Kopaska.
0: Kopaska hitting 229, no home runs, 6 RBIs on the season, right-handed hitter. Dodger third baseman Macy Wills even with a bag at third. First baseman Callie Zimmerman behind the bag at first. Outfield straight away. Here's the pitch, and that one's upstairs, count 1-0. 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Count a ball and a strike here on Cassie Kopaska. Aubrey Allstott ready to deliver. Pitch is going to be low and inside. The count is now 2-1. A reminder, the documentary on the 1985 Fort Dodge Dodgers girls state championship basketball team is out at yourfortdodge.com. You can stream it, check it out, and relive that state championship year they went undefeated. Here's the pitch, and there's a fly ball to center field. Taryn Rippentrop backpedaling. She's there. She makes the catch. 2 away. And that's going to bring Meredith Franz into the plate.
1: Left fielder number 7, Meredith Franzen.
0: Franzen, 143, no home runs and 4 RBIs on the season. Macy Wills, even with the bag at third. Some people out there behind the left field, center field fence. Decent crowd. There's a fly ball to right center field, and Dodger center fielder Taryn Rippentrop moving over makes the catch, and that'll end the inning. 3 up, 3 down for Ames in the top of the second inning. We go to the bottom of the second, scoreless between the Dodgers and Little Cyclones.
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0: Macy Wills to lead it off here for the Dodgers in the bottom of the second inning. She takes a strike on the outside corner. Count 0-1. Wills 494, two homers, 31 runs batted in. Dodgers and Little Cyclones scoreless here. Bottom two, game one of our doubleheader here at windy, warm, and uncomfortable Harlan Rogers. Pitch misses low and outside. The count is now a ball and a strike. Again, first pitch of the game was 105 degrees for the heat index with a true temperature of 91 degrees. Again, that wind blowing out to center at 21 to 30 miles per hour. Here's the pitch, ground ball, past the pitcher, ricochets off the pitcher, and no play for the second baseman. That'll be an infield single for Macy Wills. Wills hit it just hard enough where Sodahl couldn't get to it towards her left. It ricocheted off the web of her glove, and second baseman Cassie Kopaska had no play as the ball slowed up. So an infield single for Macy Wills, and that'll bring Callie Zimmerman to the plate. Zimmerman, 355, two home runs and 28 RBIs. Macy Wills with seven stolen bases on the season. Let's see what Andy Adams might have in store. Zimmerman, left-handed hitter, showing bunt, pulls the bat back, and the pitch misses high, and the count is 1-0. First baseman Charlotte Woodley in front of the bag at first. Kate Nye in front of the bag at third, anticipating a bunt here by Zimmerman. Here's the pitch. And strike called on Zimmerman, and the count is now a ball and a strike. If you'd like your business to be part of our local sports broadcast, please call the Connoisseur Media Studios, 515-955-5656. Be a part of Dodgers and Gales sports all year long. 1-1 the count here on Cali. Here's the offering. Zimmerman swinging away and comes up empty, and the count is now a ball and two strikes. Aubrey Allstott on deck for the red and black. Kylie Sodahl takes a step off the rubber, looking over in the first base dugout at her coach, now at her wristband. Now she's ready to deliver, and the pitch is low and outside, gets away from the catcher, and on her way to second base is Macy Wills. That'll be a wild pitch on Sodahl, and so, boy, that's the last thing that Sodahl wanted to do. I mean, she didn't want to throw a strike at 1-2, maybe, but to throw a pitch where a catcher really had to work on it to make in the catch, and that ends up being a wild pitch. The Dodgers now with a runner at second. The count 2-2. Here's the offering. And low and outside again. Count runs full at 3-2. So if you're Sodahl, you really don't want to lose Zimmerman. You had her in a 0-2 hole. Steps back on the rubber. Corners even with the bag. Here's the pitch. And ground ball to the first baseman. Ricochets off the first baseman, Woodley, but she picks it up, steps on first for the out. So one away. Macy Wills moves to third, and that'll bring Aubrey Allstott to the plate.
1: Pitcher number eight, Aubrey Allstott.
0: Allstott, 351, no home runs, 19 RBIs. Allstott getting a word from Callie Zimmerman what to maybe look for. Dodgers with a runner at third, one away here in the bottom of the second inning. Scoreless contest between Fort Dodge and Ames. Kylie Sodahl, right foot on the rubber. Peering in for a sign from her catcher, Rhea Rudrapatna. And there's a line drive. Base hit into center field by Aubrey Allstott. And a one-out RBI single by Aubrey. And the Dodgers have a 1-0 lead.
1: RBI single for Allstott.
0: That'll bring Meg Marsh to the plate for Fort Dodge with Riley O'Brien running at first.
1: Jersey runner, Riley O'Brien. Left fielder number four, Meg Marsh.
0: So Meg Marsh will step to the plate. 362, two home runs and 20 RBIs. Marsh hit a home run against Johnston in game one on Saturday. So Meg's got some pop in her bat. 362, two home runs and 20 RBIs. Right-handed hitter, O'Brien over at first, and bunt shown. catcher fumbles it. It's outside ball one. Boy, I tell you, if the Dodgers would have sent Riley, they would have a stolen base. Riley has this season stolen nine bases. She would have had one there as the catcher bobbled it, but it's ball one, count 1-0. Kylie Sodahl steps off the rubber, looking at her wristband on her left arm, and here's the 1-0. And Marsh hits a fly ball right field and caught by the right fielder Haley Craig right on the line for the out, two away, and that'll bring Emerson Lehrer to the plate.
1: Second base number 12, Emerson Lehrer.
0: Lehrer, 338, no home runs, 23 runs batted in. The number 9 hitter in Andy Adams' lineup. Should be mentioned, Dodger baseball also in action against Ames. I'll try to keep you up to date on those scores. Ames leading that contest 2-1 over at Ed McNeil Field right now. That game is in the bottom, and it's actually tied at 2 in the bottom of the second inning. Here's the pitch, Lehrer, hard grounder on the third base line. That is a foul ball. Boy, that could have been extra bases there for Emerson, but just off the line, so the count 0-1. Andy Adams very complimentary about Emerson Lehrer defensively at second base, to the point where Emerson is one of the better pitchers, but Coach Adams wants to keep her over a second because of her glove. So here's the pitch to Lehrer. The pitch is high and outside, low, almost like a pitch out. Throw down to second, and bobbling it was the shortstop, Maya Geoffrey. It's going to be a stolen base for Riley O'Brien. So O'Brien in scoring position with two away, where you're in the bottom of the second inning, 1-0, Dodgers with the lead, and the count is 1-1 on Emerson Lehrer, and a chance to give the Dodgers a 2-0 lead. Kylie Sodahl back on the rubber. Corners in. Here's the pitch. That one is on the outside part of the plate for a strike, and the count is now a ball and two strikes. On deck for Fort Dodge is Hope Allstott. Kylie Sodahl would like to keep Hope right there in the batter's box. Two away, bottom of the second, count 1-2 on Lehrer. Here's the pitch. That one's in the dirt. Count evens now at two balls and two strikes. This game brought to you in part by Peking Garden. Peking Garden of Fort Dodge offers a Chinese food buffet like no other. They have so many options like spicy chicken, lo mein, crab rangoon, chicken on a stick, and so much more. Peking Garden's open from 11 to 8:30 Tuesday through Sunday, 2510 5th Avenue South in Fort Dodge. Also check them out on Facebook. Pitch to Lehrer is going to be high, and the count runs full at 3-2. If you're Kylie Sodahl right now, you have to throw a strike to Emerson Lehrer. You got to challenge Lehrer. You don't want to have anything to do with Hope Allstott with the runner at second. We'll see if Sodahl has that philosophy here. 3-2 pitch to Lehrer. And it's in the dirt, ball four, and taking off the third is O'Brien. So O'Brien advances to third on a wild pitch. Emerson Lehrer draws a two-out walk, and that'll bring Hope Allstott to the plate.
1: Shortstop number 1, Hope Allstott.
0: Allstott struck out looking in the first inning. And she's going to bat, at least line up to bat left-handed. So this is what she's going to do. She's going to show bunt to try to distract the catcher, allowing Emerson Lehrer to try to steal second base. Then after that first pitch, Allstott will move back in the other batter's box and bat her normal right-handed. At least that's my prediction. First and third, two away, bottom of the second inning. The Dodgers won, the Little Cyclones nothing. And here's the pitch, bunt shown, pulling the bat back and stealing second base is Emerson Lehrer. And now Allstott will move back in the other box. And she's going to have runners at second and third. And a base hit here could give the Dodgers a 3-0 lead. Count is 1-0 on Hope. Again, Allstott 438, a homer, and 31 RBIs on the season. Here's the pitch by Sodahl. And pitches on the outside corner for a strike, and the count is now even at 1-1. For Ames in the top of the third, the 7, 8, and 9 hitters against Aubrey Allstott. Third baseman Kate Nye in front of the bag at third. Pitcher Kylie Sodahl, boy, looking for all those answers there on that left wristband. She's hoping it's there. 1-1 pitch. Line drive to deep right field. That goes a right fielder, and it's overhead and all the way to the fence. Haley Craig fields the ball. Two runs are going to score. Allstott on her way to third. Slides in, and she is safe. A two-out triple by Hope Allstott, and the Dodgers have a 3-0 lead.
1: Two-out triple for Allstott.
0: Allstott put a charge in that ball to right field. Haley Craig, the right fielder, had a good jump on it, but Allstott hit it so hard that it just went over her glove and one-hopped the fence. And Hope with a two RBI triple. The Dodgers lead it 3-0, and that'll bring Taryn Rippentrop to the plate. And out comes Ames coach. Ames coach Megan Von Baron to have a conversation with her team here. You don't want to surrender a fourth run with Allstott at third base. Dodger coach Andy Adams will talk to Taryn Rippentrop and Hope Allstott here. So Hope Allstott with a two-run triple. The wind is blowing out 21 to 30 miles an hour, pretty much to center field. But is Ames changing pitchers? Ames is going to be changing pitchers. Brooklyn Benz will come in to pitch, so a pitching change will be made. 3-0 Dodgers with the lead. We'll take a break. We'll be back in a moment here on 92 Rock.
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0: 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Alex Nagel will have the call tonight. New pitcher here for Ames, Brooklyn Benz in relief here. We are just in the second inning, and Coach Megan Von Baron not messing around. She goes to Benz with two outs. Runner at third. 3-0 Dodgers with the lead. Taryn Rippentrop at the plate. It's in the dirt, and it's going to scoot away from the catcher, Rhea Rude Rapatna, and the Dodgers lead it now 4-0. So, a wild pitch thrown by Brooklyn Benz on her first pitch. And boy, Ames trying to put out the fire and keep the Dodgers at three runs. And that goes haywire for Ames. 1-0 the count here on Taryn Rippentrop. Fort Dodge 4, Ames nothing. Rippentrop at the plate. She walked in the first inning. Here's the pitch. And that one's going to miss low and outside. The count is 2-0. Ames was red hot coming into this game, winners of seven games in a row, 18-12 on the season. Brooklyn Benz nods yes to her catcher. Here's the pitch, and slap right at the third baseman and caught by Kate Nye to end the inning. But the Dodgers score four runs. And they do it on three hits, a walk, and nobody left after two. It's a Dodgers 4, the Little Cyclones nothing here on 92 Rock.
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0: Welcome back, everybody, to Harlan Rogers Athletic Sports Complex. Joe Jaden here with you. Dodgers lead it 4-0 as we go to the third inning. Fort Dodge scores four in the bottom of the second inning, a two-run triple by Hope Allstott. She scores on a wild pitch, an RBI single by Aubrey Allstott, and the Dodgers in business. Journey Wolf will lead it off for Ames here in the top of the third. She's hitting 190, no home runs, nine RBI, started designated player. Aubrey Allstott has faced six batters against the minimum, has a perfect game intact through two. Nods yes to her catcher in the pitch to Wolf, swinging a miss, count 0-1. Dodger third baseman Macy Wills about 5 feet in front of the bag at third. First baseman Callie Zimmerman back behind the bag. Aubrey Allstott looking in for a sign from Ellie Doster. Here's a delivery, off speed, hard grounder, base hit into left. So Journey Wolf with a leadoff single to left field. And that's going to bring Ames' Charlotte Woodley to the plate. So Charlotte Woodley will be the batter. I think a courtesy runner is coming in here for Ames. And that courtesy runner is Liana Kershaw at first base.
1: Liana Kershaw running up first.
0: And Brooklyn Benz will be hitting. Brooklyn Benz will be batting. So again, when Benz came in to pitch there, kind of altered Ames' lineup. So Benz showing bunt and pulls the bat back. Pitch misses outside and the count is 1-0. So Liana Kershaw running at first. Brooklyn Benz batting. Megan Von Baron, the third base coach, head coach for Ames, trying to pull some strings, trying to get her team back in this contest. They trail 4-0 in the third. Hard grounder at the third baseman, Macy Wills. Fields throws over to first, one hops the first baseman, and nabbed by Callie Zimmerman for the out. So Kershaw moves to second. Benz out 5-3 on the putout, and that's going to bring Haley Craig to the plate.
1: Number three, Haley Craig.
0: Craig, 216, no home runs, six RBIs, a number nine hitter in the Ames lineup. Dodger third baseman Macy Wills about 10 feet in front of the bag at third. If she's a riverboat gambler, she's guaranteeing the bunt is going to be put down somewhat near her. Aubrey Allstott with a pitch to Craig. And no bunt shown. Pitch misses outside, count 1-0. 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And that is going to be a strike on the outside corner. Count 1-1 with Michelin State Farm Insurance. 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Count 1-1 here on Haley Craig. Runner at second, one away, top of the third, four love. Dodgers with the lead. Here's the pitch, bunt, right in front of home plate, picked up by Ellie Doster, fires to first for the out. Sacrifice bunt as Kershaw moves to third on the play, and that'll bring the top of the order to the plate for Ames and the dangerous Maya Geoffrey.
1: Shortstop number 11, Maya Geoffrey.
0: So Maya Geoffrey at the plate. She struck out in the first inning. Pitch by Aubrey. Is going to be a strike on the outside corner again. Ellie Doster loves to frame pitches. Boy, that pitch looks like it's about 8 inches outside, but boy, that arm moves quick just to frame it on the outside corner, and she got the umpire on that one, count 0-1. Here's the pitch. There's a fly ball into center field. Back goes a center fielder. It's going to one-hop the fence. Taryn Rippentrop throws it back into the infield, but it's going to be a two-out double and an RBI as Kershaw scores, and it's now 4-1. Maya Geoffrey, nothing new for her to hit a deep. She had 8 home runs coming into this game and nearly had her 9th. That'll bring the catcher to the plate, Rhea Rudrapatna.
1: Catcher number 5, Rhea Rudrapatna.
0: 367, no home runs, 9 RBIs. Flew out to right field in her first at bat. Runner at second, 2 away, 4-1. Dodgers with the lead. Aubrey Allstott, right foot on the rubber, looking in for a sign from Ellie Doster. And here's the pitch. Low and inside. The count is 1-0. Coming up in between games of our doubleheader, a conversation with Dodger girls wrestling coach John Koenig. Stay tuned for that. 1-0 the count on Rudrapatna. Here's the pitch. Ground ball right back to the mound, fielded by Aubrey Allstott. Flips it over to first to end the inning, but Ames does get a run. They do it on 2 hits, 1 runner left. After 2.5, it's a Dodgers 4, the Little Cyclones 1.
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0: Ellie Doster to lead it off for the Dodgers here in the bottom of the third inning. She grounded into a fielder's choice in her first at bat, again hitting an absurd 573 coming into this game. 10 home runs, 59 runs batted in. Impressive. Steps out of the box, takes a couple swings, now back into the box, and Kylie Sodahl, right foot on the rubber. Dodgers leading 4-1. We're in the bottom of the third inning, game one of our doubleheader, and the pitch to Ellie. And pitches low, count 1-0. Grace Nichols on deck, Macy Wills in the hole for the red and black. Third baseman Kate Nye, even with a bag at third base. Outfield deep on Ellie. Here's the 1-0. Pitch inside nearly hit her, and the count is now 2-0. Windy night here at Harlan Rogers, wind blowing out 21 to 30 miles per hour straight to center field. Here's the pitch. And that one's going to miss outside. Count now 3-0. Boy, I tell you, with the wind going the way it is, I would not be shocked if Andy Adams actually gave her the green light here, 3-0. I know Ellie's leading off the inning, and you'd like to see her just get on base, but I'd be curious. 3-0 the count. Kylie Sodahl with the delivery. And it hits Ellie in the left hip, and she will trot over towards first base. That'll bring Grace Nichols to the plate.
1: Just in, player number 18, Grace Nichols.
0: Dodgers are going to courtesy run again with Brooklyn Gilliland, so Gilliland will run it first.
1: Brooklyn Gilliland.
0: 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Party Productions is your premier destination of choice, from huge event tents to theatrical rentals to balloons to an almost complete line of Melissa and Doug toys and everything in between. There is not much you cannot find under their roof. So Grace Nichols at the plate. Grace flew out to right field in the first inning. Brooklyn Gilliland over at first. Corners moving in. Pitch to Nichols. And it's a strike, and the count is 0-1. In Dodger baseball, also playing Ames at this hour. And bottom of the third inning, Dodgers lead that game 3-2. 0-1 the count on Nichols. And the pitch. And Grace takes a strike on the outside corner, and the count is now 0-2. But right now, if you're Kylie Sodahl, you've got to be careful about throwing a strike here on this 0-2 pitch to Nichols. You'd like to see Grace, or if you're an Ames fan, you'd like to see Grace go after something out of the strike zone. 0-2 the count. And the pitch is high. Throw down to second, and Brooklyn Gilliland is out stealing. So Brooklyn Gilliland caught stealing. 2-6. An out. The pitch missed for a ball. By the way, that's Brooklyn Benz pitching, not Kylie Sodahl, I beg your pardon. So 1-2 the count on Nichols. And Gilliland erased at second base. Dodgers lead it 4-1. We're in the bottom of the third inning. Nichols steps out of the box. And now back in. Corners again, even with a bag at third. Here's pitch. Nichols fly ball out into left field, moving over towards the line is Meredith Franzen, and she makes the catch. Two away, and that'll bring Macy Wills to the plate.
1: Third base number two, Macy Wills.
0: Wills singled and scored in the second inning. Came in two today, hitting .494 with two home runs and 31 RBIs, so that base hit's going to get her closer to .500. Brooklyn Benz peering over towards the dugout and has not yet stepped on the rubber. Now she's ready. Corners in, and the pitch by Benz. And pitch misses low and outside. Count 1-0. Four runs, three hits, no errors for the Dodgers. One run, two hits, no errors for Ames. Benz back on the rubber, and the 1-0 pitch. Bunt shown, pulling the bat back as Wills, and she takes a strike, and the count is now 1-1. Reminder at the end of the game, I'll announce the Sports Page Bar and Grill player of the game. Bring out the entire family to enjoy your favorite teams. They have 44 flat-screen TVs. You can enjoy your favorite meal and drink while you enjoy the game at Sports Page Bar and Grill in Fort Dodge. Ben's moving slowly, now back on the rubber with a count 1-1. And here's the pitch. Ground ball, left side, shortstop Maya Geoffrey has it, fires to first for the out, and that'll end the inning. Three up, three down for the Dodgers, no runs, no hits, a hit batter, nobody left. We go to the fourth, it's Dodgers 4 and the Little Cyclones 1.
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0: Welcome back, everybody, to Harlan Rogers Athletic Sports Complex. The Dodgers 4, Ames 1 as we go to the top of the fourth inning. And for the Little Cyclones, it'll be the 3, 4, and 5 hitters against Aubrey Allstott. And leading it off is Kylie Sodahl. And the pitch to Kylie. And line drive, one hopper at the shortstop. Hope Allstott fires over to first for the out. So one up, one down for the Little Cyclones. That'll bring Kate Nye to the plate.
1: Base number 13, Kate Nye.
0: Nye lined out to shortstop Hope Allstott in the second inning. Came in two today, hitting 304, but has hit six home runs. Drove in 25 on the season. Aubrey nods yes to her catcher, Ellie Doster. Here's the pitch off speed, and that pitch misses outside, and the count is 1-0. 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And that one is going to be low and outside. And the count is now 2-0 on Nye. Dodgers scored four in the top of the second inning. The highlight was a two-run triple by Hope Allstott. Ames countered with one in the top of the third. On an RBI double by Maya Geoffrey. Here's the pitch, and that's a strike, and the count is now 2-1 here on Kate Nye. Warm and windy night here in Fort Dodge, and that wind is gusting out to center field. 2-1 pitch, off speed. Boy, and way out in front of it was Nye, and the count is now 2 balls and 2 strikes. Again, first pitch of the game, the heat index was 104 degrees. It still is 104, 90 degrees at first pitch. And that wind at 21 miles an hour out of the south and nubbed right in front of pitcher's mound, picked up by Dodger pitcher Aubrey Allstott, flips it over to first for the out, two away. And that's going to bring Cassie Kopaska to the plate.
1: Second base number 17, Cassie Kopaska.
0: Kopaska flew out to center in the first inning. Dodger infield all together, having a conversation with Aubrey. Well, when these two teams played in Ames, that doubleheader did not get over till after 10 p.m. So it was a real long night in the office. Boy, this game's moving in a hurry here in game one. Here's the pitch to Kopaska. This is inside. The count is 1-0. Again, at yourfortdodge.com, conversations with Dodger great baseball teams from 1969, 89, 2012. St. Edmund Gales, 2009 state championship baseball team, 2021 Dodger state championship softball team, and the 1988 Dodger boys basketball state championship squad. Pitch misses high to Kopaska, and the count is now 2-0. And again today, if you're just joining us, the 1985 Fort Dodge Dodgers girls state championship team documentary is up at yourfortdodge.com. Here's a 2-0 offering to Kopaska. Missed outside, count now 3-0. Meredith Franzen on deck. The cool thing about that Dodgers 85 girls state championship basketball team, they averaged 96 points per game. Again, they averaged that. Pretty crazy. Here's the 3-0. And that's a strike on Kopaska, and the count is now 3 balls and 1 strike. Kopaska, right-handed batter. Here's the 3-1. And strike is called. Well, she jumped out of that box like she drew a walk. Umpires hate that, by the way. So if you're out there listening and you feel like you've drawn a walk, don't just try to trot over to first and expect the umpire to go along with it. Make sure the umpire says that you've walked first. Here's a pitch off speed, fly ball into right field, and there is Melina Meyer. She makes the catch, and that'll end the inning. Three up, three down for Ames. In the top of the fourth inning, we go to the bottom of the fourth. It's the Dodgers 4, and the Little Cyclones won.
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0: Callie Zimmerman to lead it off for the Dodgers here in the bottom of the fourth inning. And the first pitch to Zimmerman is going to be low, count 1-0. Zimmerman grounded out to the first baseman unassisted in the second inning. Came in two today, hitting .355, left-handed hitter. Third baseman Kate Nye in front of the bag at third. First baseman Charlotte Woodley is back. Here's the pitch. And that's off the outside corner. So ball two to Zimmerman. Dodgers again, 29-4 on the season, ranked third in the state. Ames 18-12. Little Cyclones have won seven in a row, but that's in danger here as they trail 4-1 in the bottom of the fourth. Here's the pitch by Zimmerman, fouled out of play, and the count is now two balls and a strike. This game brought to you in part by Michael Boer, American Family Insurance. 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Here's a 2-1. Hard grounder right back at the mound. Benz has a ricochet picked up by the shortstop. Geoffrey fires to first, and safe is Callie Zimmerman. Zimmerman's going to have an infield single. She had a hard grounder right back at the pitcher, Brooklyn Benz. It ricocheted off Benz. Right to the shortstop, Maya Geoffrey, but Geoffrey is going to be a little bit late on that throw, and so that'll bring Aubrey Allstott to the plate. Allstott with an RBI single, came around to score in the second inning. Aubrey, right-handed batter, back right foot nearly on that white line. Third baseman Kate Nye in front of the bag at third. First baseman Charlotte Woodley even with a bag at first. And here's the pitch to Aubrey. Shows bunt, pulls the bat back, and pops out of the catcher Rude Rapatina's glove. And the count is one ball and no strikes. Meg Marsh awaits on deck for the Dodgers. Andy Adams out flashing signs. Aubrey Allstott back in the box. Again, over at first is Callie Zimmerman. And here's the pitch. Line drive, base hit into center field by Aubrey Allstott. It gets past the center fielder, Liana Kershaw, all the way to the fence. Rounding third is Zimmerman. She's going to score. Throw over to third. Aubrey Allstott is safe. Aubrey Allstott. We'll find out if that's a single and a two-base error or if that's going to be a triple. I think it's a single and a two-base error, if you were to ask me. Is a center fielder should have made that play and holding that to a single. Zimmerman's going to score.
1: RBI for Aubrey.
0: Aubrey Allstott, we're going to call it a single and then a two-base error on the center fielder. Aubrey Allstott at third base. It's 5-1 Dodgers. And that will bring
1: Meg
0: Marsh to the plate. Marsh, 362 homers, 20 RBIs, and the Dodgers on the verge of opening this thing up. They lead it 5-1. There's nobody out. Runner at third. Marsh flew out to right field in the first inning. Brooklyn Benz, right foot on the rubber. Third baseman Kate Nye in front of the bag at third. Here's the pitch. Shows bunt. Does Marsh and fouls it off. Count 0-1. So Aubrey Allstott has hit it hard twice. She has two singles out of it. She had an RBI single and scored in the second inning and has a single there. Moves all the way to third on the air. And then she's pitching as well as she is. 5-1 Dodgers with the lead. Here's the pitch. And that's knocked down by the catcher, Rube Rapatno. It was low and inside. The count is now a ball and a strike on Meg Marsh. Emerson Lara awaits on deck for the Dodgers. Brooklyn Benz behind the rubber, and now Meg Marsh asks for time, back in the box. And Benz is ready to deliver the 1-1 pitch. Bunt shown, there it is, right near first base, picked up by the first baseman, flips home, and safe. Aubrey Allstott scores. Now, it was Riley O'Brien who was running for Allstott. She scores. I don't think the catcher got the tag on O'Brien. I think if the tag were there, O'Brien would have been out. I think the throw was in time. But safe is O'Brien. It's going to be a fielder's choice, an RBI for Meg Marsh, and the Dodgers now lead it 6-1. So things going Fort Dodge way. Again, they have a 6-1 advantage. Six runs, five hits, no errors for the Dodgers. One run, two hits, and an error for Ames. 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The reputation for honesty and integrity is very well known, and it's their most valuable asset. So the timeout convenes. Emerson Lara at the plate. Lara walked, stole second, and scored in the second inning. Nobody out, runner at first. 6-1, Dodgers with lead here in game one of this doubleheader. Brooklyn Benz with pitch. And ground ball towards short, fielded by Geoffrey. And she has no play. She wanted to go over to second, tag herself. I don't think the second baseman, Cassie Kopaska, made it over to second to field a throw. So it's going to go down, I guess, as an infield single for Emerson Lara. There's a mental error, I think, on the second baseman, Kopaska, for not being at second to take the throw from Geoffrey. And the Dodgers, with runners at first and second, nobody out, bottom of the fourth, leading 6-1, and the Dodgers with the top of the order at the plate. This is going to be a recipe for success for Fort Dodge. Let's pause 10 seconds for station identification. 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
0: Joe Jaden here with you at Harlan Rogers Athletic Sports Complex, Fort Dodge 6, Ames 1, nobody out, bottom 4, Hope Allstott at the plate. Allstott had a two-run triple in the second inning, struck out looking in the first. She has runners at first and second, nobody out. Brooklyn Benz in really hot water. Here's the pitch. Allstott line drive center field. It's a base hit. And rounding third and able to score is the Dodgers' Meg Marsh. And the Dodgers now lead it 7-1. Dodgers with a 7-1 lead after the RBI single by Hope Allstott. And out comes Ames coach Megan Von Barron. And we'll see if she's going to make a pitching change here. I believe that she will. And a pitching change is going to be made. 7-1, Dodgers with the lead in the bottom of the fourth inning here on 92 Rock.
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0: Kylie Sodahl will come back in to pitch for Ames. She was a starting pitcher in this game, and she was pulled in the second inning. And now she's re-entering as the pitcher here. The Dodgers lead it 7-1. They have runners at first and second, nobody out. In the bottom of the fourth inning, Taryn Rippentrop will come to the plate. Rippentrop walked in the first inning and then lined out to the third baseman in the second. Things look

0: Ballstadt to second, Emerson Lara at third, and the Dodgers could possibly run rule Ames. Ellie Doster at the plate. 7-1 Dodgers with lead. Nobody out here in the fourth. Corners in for Ames. Infield's completely in. Geoffrey, the shortstop. Kapaska, the second baseman, in pitch to Doster, and she fouls it out of play. First base side, count 0-1. 7-1 Fort Dodge. 7 runs, 8 hits, no errors. For Ames, 1 run, 2 hits, 1 error. Outfield straightaway and deep on Doster, which they should be. Kylie Sodahl with the pitch. And that one's outside, and the count is now a ball and a strike. Today's game brought to you in part by Michael Boer, American Family Insurance. 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Sodahl looks at that left wristband. Here's the pitch. And Doster fouls it out of play, first base side. Count now a ball and two strikes on Ellie. Reminder, in between games, a conversation with Dodger girls wrestling coach John Koenig. Dodgers could run rule Ames here in this half of the inning if things keep up. Sodahl with the count 1-2 her way against Ellie Doster. Here's the pitch. And pitch misses outside. Count evens at 2 balls and 2 strikes. Dodgers team batting average 424, a team on base percentage of 507. Pitch to Ellie. Ellie fouls it out of play, first base side. Count stays at 2 balls and 2 strikes. If Ames were to get to the fifth inning, they'd have the 6, 7, and 8 hitters against Aubrey Allstott. Kylie Sodahl is ready to deliver to Doster. Ellie, fly ball to right center field and deep, and this ball is gone. It's a grand slam by Ellie Doster. To right center field, it cleared the fence probably by 25 feet. The Dodgers 11, Ames 1. 11 runs, 9 hits, no errors. And the Dodgers, Ellie Doster with a grand slam to right center field, and it's a walk-off slam as the Dodgers have run ruled Ames 11-1. 11 runs, 9 hits, no errors for the Dodgers. 1 run, 2 hits, 1 error for Ames. When we come back, I'll take a look at the final stats here of game 1 of this doubleheader. An exciting conclusion for the Dodgers. They win it 11-1. 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
5: Welcome back, everybody, to Harlan Rogers Athletic Sports Complex. The Dodgers rout Ames in game one of our doubleheader, 11-1, a walk-off grand slam by Ellie Doster to right center field, and the Dodgers win it by scoring seven runs in the bottom of the fourth inning with no outs recorded. So how about that? Hope Allstott was 2 for 3 in this game, scored two runs, drove in three. Taron Ripentrop 1 for 2. Ellie Doster 1 for 2 with a grand slam home run. Grace Nichols 0 for 2. Macy Wills 0 for 2. Callie Zimmerman 1 for 2. Aubrey Allstott 2 for 2 with two RBIs. Meg Marsh was 0 for 2 and Emerson Lara 0 for 1. And time now to select the Sports Page Bar and Grill player of the game. 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We're going to go with Aubrey Allstott. She's the winning pitcher in game one, holding Ames to just one run on two hits in four innings work. She also went 2 for 2 at the plate with an RBI single. She scored two runs on her two singles in this game. So Aubrey Allstott is the Sports Page Bar and Grill player of the game. Time now to select the Kingsgate Insurance play of the game. 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That's how you can expect to be treated when you work with Kingsgate Insurance, downtown Fort Dodge. And the Kingsgate Insurance play of the game is going to be the grand slam home run by Ellie Doster to end the game. And she hit the grand slam about 20 to 25 feet over the right center field fence. And it's a walk-off slam for Ellie Doster, the Kingsgate Insurance play of the game. Dodgers win game one, 11-1. They're now 30-4 on the season. Ames' seven-game win streak snap. They are now 18-13 on the season. What we're going to do is we're going to take a break as we're in between games. And we're going to take a break. When we come back, a conversation with Dodger girls wrestling coach John Koenig. It's right up ahead here on 92 Rock.
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5: Welcome back, everybody, to Harlan Rogers Athletic Sports Complex. We are in between Dodger softball games against the Ameside Little Cyclones, and joining me now is Dodger girls wrestling coach John Koenig. John, how you doing?
11: Good.
5: Well, you came off a pretty exciting season here for you this past year. Mariah Benedict and Ava Potter both finished fourth, and Benedict graduates. She became the second four-time state qualifier. She finished her career 165-36. Just kind of your overall thoughts on what Mariah Benedict did for your Fort Dodge girls wrestling program.
11: Mariah was exactly what she wanted to be. I mean, obviously, she really wanted to try to be a state champion and worked her butt off to achieve that. And honestly, in my opinion, she's going on to wrestle at the next level, which is what she wanted to do. And even though she didn't really accomplish that state championship, she still did miraculous things for our program. In first off, in that freshman year being a qualifier, same thing with her sophomore year being a qualifier, and then junior year she was finally able to get on that podium at fifth place, and then her senior year, was able to counter that and get fourth place, and so climbed up the podium one spot. And you know, and then you look at her record. She's our most winningest wrestler in program history right now, and I believe she also has over 120 pins out of that 160 some wins. So she's obviously our most pinningest wrestler in history as well too. So a lot of accolades for her, and we're gonna miss her, you know. But if you had to, in a program, whether it be wrestling or any sport, only have to replace one senior, and that's the senior that you would want to replace, would be somebody like Mariah. And so we wish her the best of luck going on to Northwestern over there in Orange City. And she's wearing red and black again. So we're going to be super proud to be able to watch her wrestle at that next level. And being able to replace her is going to be hard. But when you look at what our middle school program's been doing, with having around 50-some girls for middle school, last year we were able to capitalize on that with getting a large group of freshmen coming in. We're going to get that again this year. We're going to get another large group of freshmen coming in. So the team is slowly growing and getting more experience as those freshmen come in from that first year of wrestling that we started. You know, there was some girls that had never put on wrestling shoes before that were wrestling varsity. And now we're having these freshmen come in, and yeah, they are a little bit younger and haven't grown as much, but they've had at least 2 to 3, some even 4 years of wrestling already. And so just our match awareness and our ability to just be better wrestlers is totally coming from that middle school program all the way up. And so for the outlook of Fort Dodge girls wrestling is going to do nothing but just go up from here.
12: Coach Koenig, if I could go back to July of 2025 and I went back and talked to you then, and I told you that Ava Potter would go 42-7 and finish fourth in the state at 235 pounds, would you believe that?
11: I think there would have been a small part of me that would have said yes. Just from seeing her wrestle, what I did see from her middle school season, and then just kind of knowing the competition out there, and kind of knowing what the typical heavyweight in our area, especially around, you know, Fort Dodge, but yet on top of it, kind of across the state, and seeing the type of heavyweights, it benefits that I was a heavyweight in high school. So when I kind of saw who she was going to be able to go with, and then once I really found out that her gas tank, she just has a very large gas tank compared to some other types of heavyweights. A lot of heavyweights will usually burn out in that first, maybe second period, and then she can go all the way, and that's how she was able to do that, by really kind of shocking some girls in the ability that she was going to be in that third period, either winning or even losing, but yet on top of it, gas tank's half full, and theirs is completely empty, and they're struggling to stay in good positions. So just a little bit part of me, you know. But then over the summer, with what she's been doing right now, Ava's down in Florida wrestling for Team Iowa, so she's doing really well down in Florida. She's wrestled for Team Iowa at the freestyle national duels, and their team got 7th for that. She just does nonstop wrestling, but we are going to be sitting at a little bit of an unfortunate situation. She's kind of tweaked her shoulder, and we're looking at possibly having her get surgery as soon as she gets back from, she's wrestling right now with an injured shoulder, and so we're looking at possibly having her have some surgery stuff done later this July, to where she might miss the first part of our season, and we'll just kind of ease her back in. And I kind of keep trying to throw it at her that I've seen multiple people do that. You know, I've seen Sam Cook from a long time ago with, when coaching him in football, he had that problem, and then same thing with, you know, Drayshawn Ross kind of had that same problem. So I know it can totally be done, where we just ease her back in, but we keep that conditioning up, we keep that gas tank full, and when she is able to be cleared, probably later towards December, maybe even into January, we kind of get her back into those matches, and she'll be one of those girls that should hopefully be able to make it to state with, you know, like a 12-0 record, and we'll bounce back and be fine with that. So we got that kind of planned out right now. We've both been kind of talking about that and getting that all figured out, but right now she's still down there doing really well, with even obviously having an injured shoulder. So, and then big matches for a lot of our girls was out at that Iowa Central Iron Sharpens Iron camp. We ended up having 8 duels. We didn't win a whole lot of duels because we had some young girls on our team, because we combined ages from 7th grade all the way up to high school. So there were some times where we would have some of our middle schoolers would be wrestling high schoolers. And so that was a learning experience for some of them, but yet also just good time to get good match time in. And Ava ended up qualifying for the all-star duel at that camp, and she went out, and her opponent was a girl from Dubuque, Wallert, that was a class 1A fourth place. So that girl got fourth at 1A heavyweight, and Ava got fourth at 2A heavyweight, and so that was kind of a big match for the camp in two girls that had placed fourth at State of Iowa. And Ava went out and had some kind of iffy shots a little bit, and that Waller girl got up on top, I think probably about 6-2, and within the third period, Ava had shown again that her gas tank was a lot better and was able to take that girl down, put her on her back, and pin her. So right there was a huge match for Ava to kind of solidify that, you know, even though that girl got fourth at 1A and Ava got fourth at 2A, that she's just that great of a wrestler and also that great of a kid on top of it too, by putting in all that work.
13: Again, Fort Dodge Girls Wrestling Coach John Koenig here with me in between Dodger softball against Ames. Coach, you've talked about a bunch of things. You talked about your Iowa Central camp that you were in, but how about this for interesting? About 2 weeks ago, the state announced that eighth graders can now compete at the varsity level. How does that affect your girls' varsity wrestling program?
11: You know, I think we've been getting some communications from our athletic director, Brandon Ruffridge, on that. I believe what's going to end up happening is it's going to be left up to the local school board kind of decisions and control of what they are going to allow. And so if it comes to where I get a decision on, hey, go down and look at the eighth graders and or bring in some eighth graders, or eighth graders are going to come practice with us, like, I think we're still kind of trying to figure out all of those logistics. But
13: would you like this?
11: Yeah, I think it's going to be fine for us. For girls wrestling, I think it's going to be fine. I definitely am not going to just decide to take all eighth graders, put them on our team, and not allow them to wrestle at middle school. I think it's going to be more so, again, like I said, we got to wait for some more logistics to come out on that from local school boards. But I think it's definitely going to help in not necessarily our case. We have some girls that are at those lower weights, but for a lot of schools that we go in duel with, there are some times where they don't have 100 or 105 pounder, and if they have a local eighth grade girl that is willing and the school is okay and they feel like she can compete at that level, I say there's nothing wrong with that. I mean, when we go out to that Iowa Central camp, a perfect example of this would be, let's say this rule was implied last year, I probably would have taken Allison Burkett. She's a St. Ed's kid that has wrestled a lot and has done a really good job. I probably would have had her on our team last year. She's just that good of a wrestler that I probably would have said, we need you up here, and we could have filled a spot with her and used her talent. So there's going to be those one-case scenarios or those one-in-a-lifetime kind of situations where if you do have somebody at that weight that could help you, why wouldn't you allow that to further the program and grow the sport even more?
13: Coach Koenig, do you have any camps coming up here this summer or any other plans with your ladies?
11: Nope. We're just going to end up doing some open rooms here coming up. I told them we're probably going to start in July. We'll start with doing some open rooms once a week or so, and just kind of get some girls into the room and work on getting to know each other and creating that team bond. And that's another thing for that camp that we do, you know, with having 16 girls at that for our first time. I think the year before, I think we had around 10, and then the year before that, we had around 7 or 8. So we're obviously growing that, and it's good to be able to get some summertime together and form that team camaraderie.
13: All right. Well, Coach Koenig, I wish you the best of luck here with the remainder of your summer, and it was always fun to talk to you, and look forward to covering your team here during this upcoming December and January and so on.
11: I appreciate it. Thank you. Go Dodgers.
13: That's Fort Dodge Girls Wrestling Coach John Koenig here with me in between Dodgers softball against Ames. We'll take a break. When we come back, I'll start looking into game two of our doubleheader. Back in a moment here on 92 Rock.
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5: Welcome back, everybody, to Harlan Rogers Athletic Sports Complex. We are in between Dodger softball games against Ames. The Dodgers clobber the Little Cyclones 11-1 in game one of the doubleheader, a walk-off grand slam by, of course, Ellie Doster, and she does that in the fourth inning, and the Dodgers with the 11-1 victory. Hope Allstott was 2-for-3 in the game. Aubrey Allstott, 2-for-2 in the game. Aubrey, the Sports Page Bar and Grill player of the game. She had two RBIs, but also was the winning pitcher, allowing Ames only one run on two hits in four innings of work. Again, the play of the game, courtesy of Kingsgate Insurance, is the Ellie Doster walk-off grand slam to win it. Again, we're in between games here of this twin bill. The Dodgers will enter game two with a 30-4 record, and they have now won 9 of their last 10. Ames will be 18-13 after having their 7-game win streak snapped. The Dodgers have won all 3 games thus far against the Little Cyclones this season. We'll take another break. When we come back, hopefully we'll have the starting lineups by then. It's Ames taking on the Little Cyclones, the Dodgers taking on the Ames High Little Cyclones, coming up here soon on 92 Rock.
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5: Welcome back, everybody, to Harlan Rogers. Let's glance here at the Dodgers starting lineup, and then we'll take a break, and I'll come back and look at the Ames lineup. For Fort Dodge, leading off game two and playing shortstop, Hope Allstott. Batting second and playing center field, Taryn Rippentrop. The catcher is Ellie Doster. She'll bat third with the designated player, Grace Nichols, batting fourth. Macy Wills is at third base, hitting fifth. Callie Zimmerman playing first base and hitting sixth. Emerson Lehrer is at second base. She'll bat seventh. Playing left field and hitting eighth, Meg Marsh. And batting ninth and playing right field is Maylena Meyer. Sydney Carver is going to be the starting pitcher for game two of the doubleheader for the Dodgers. She is 13-2 with a 2.39 ERA. So for the Dodgers, it's Hope Allstott, Rippentrop, Doster, Nichols, Wills, Zimmerman, Lara, Marsh, Meyer, with Sydney Carver pitching. We'll take a break. When we come back, I'll glance at the Ames batting order. Back in a moment here on 92 Rock.
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5: Welcome back, everybody. Let's take a look here at the batting order for the Ames Little Cyclones here in Game 2 of this doubleheader. Leading off and playing shortstop, Maya Geoffrey. Batting second and catching, Rhea Rudrapatna. The pitcher is Kylie Sodahl. She'll bat third with the third baseman, Kate Nye, batting fourth. Second baseman, Cassie Kopaska, bats fifth, playing left field and hitting sixth, Meredith Franzen. The designated player is Journey Wolf. She'll bat seventh, playing first base and hitting eighth is Charlotte Woodley. And batting ninth and playing right field is Haley Craig. Pitching here in game two of the doubleheader is once again going to be Kylie Sodahl. Sodahl started the last game, and then a relief pitcher came in the second inning, Benz. And then Sodahl finished the game, so she took the loss in game one. So Geoffrey, Rudrapatna, Sodahl, Nye, Kopaska, Franzen, Wolf, Woodley, and Craig is the batting order for the Ames Little Cyclones. We'll take one more break. When we come back, the Dodgers take on Ames here in game two of the doubleheader. Back in a moment on 92 Rock.
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5: Welcome back, everybody, to Harlan Rogers Athletic Sports Complex as we're closing in here on Game 2 of our doubleheader. The Dodgers taking on Ames, and they win Game 1 by a final score of 11-1. And for Ames, leading off is going to be their shortstop, which is going to be Maya Geoffrey. So, unless they switch up the batting order, I might have had a wrong lineup given to me because, I apologize, fans, Rhea Rudrapatna is going to lead it off. And she is, okay, they started, okay, we missed something here, I apologize. They have runners now at first and second. What happened on the first batter? Geoffrey got a double. Rudrapatna with a hit by pitch. So now there's runners at first and second. Apologize to the listeners out there on that. So they started the game just a tick early as Andy Adams is going out there to have a conversation here with her infield. So Ames already in business. They have runners at first and second with nobody out. And set to come to the plate is going to be Kylie Sodahl, the starting pitcher. Earlier tonight, listen to our pregame show brought to you by Central Iowa Distributing. 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All right, Ames with runners at first and second. Kylie Sodahl at the plate, right-handed hitter. And the pitch by Sydney Carver, hard grounded on the third base line. It's going to roll all the way to the fence. One run's going to score. Here comes the second run and throw to the plate. No throw by Hope Allstott. Scoring is Rude Rapatna, and it's a double by Kylie Sodahl, and Ames out to a 2-0 lead here on the Dodgers, Sydney Carver. So 2-0, Little Cyclones with the lead here in game two.
2: Third base number 13, Kate Nye.
5: And that'll bring Kate Nye to the plate. A hard grounder right down the third base line by Sodahl, and it rolled all the way into the corner. Courtesy runner Raya Von Baron will run at second. And coming to the plate is Kate Nye.
2: Eight, Raya Von Baron.
5: Kate Nye in game one of the doubleheader was 0 for 2, lined out to short and grounded out to the pitcher. Here's the pitch to Nye, and she grounds it off her own foot. It's for a strike, count 0 and 1. Our first pitch of the game was brought to you by North Central Occupational Medicine and Walk-In Clinic. Get immediate help regarding illnesses, physicals, workers' comp injuries, drug screens, cosmetic Botox injections, weight loss management. They're the Walk-In Clinic north of the fire station in Fort Dodge. 2-0 Ames with the lead to start game two. Here's the pitch, and it's low and inside, and the count is 2-0 here on Kate Nye. Dodgers win game one, 11-1, a walk-off grand slam by Ellie Doster to right center field, clearing the fence by 20 to 25 feet. It wasn't even close, and the Dodgers celebrated that win, but Ames took it a hard ground right. The third baseman, Macy Wills, fires to first for the out, and staying at second base is Von Baron, so one away, and that's going to bring Cassie Kapaska to the plate.
2: Second base, number 17, Cassie Kapaska.
5: So Ames, not a fan of the Dodgers winning 11-1. They jump out to a 2-0 lead here. Cassie Kapaska in game one was 0 for 2. She flied out twice. Right-handed hitter. Here's the pitch. And that one is inside, and the count is 1-0. Dodgers starting pitcher Sydney Carver coming into this game today. Very impressive, as she has a record of 13-2 with a 2.39 ERA. Carver looking in for a sign from Ellie Doster, and here's the pitch. And strike on the inside corner, and the count is now a ball and a strike. For the Dodgers in their bottom of the first, Hope Allstott, along with Taryn Rippentrop and Ellie Doster. Here's the pitch by Carver. Pitch stays outside, and the count is now two balls and a strike. Reminder, we got South Central Calhoun Baseball on the air tonight at 7 p.m. They entertain Emmitsburg. Pregame coverage just getting underway on 105.9 The Beach and your FortDodge.com. Carver's fastball missed outside, and the count is now 3-1. Not the start at all that Sydney wanted here in this contest. 3-1 the count on the five-hitter. Cassie Kopaska, here's the pitch. She fouls it near the Dodger dugout. Count runs full here, three balls and two strikes. Dodgers with a mercy rule victory in four innings in game one, but Ames out to a 2-0 lead here in the top of the first inning. Here's the pitch, and strike three called on the inside corner, so a very important strike out there for Sydney Carver. Two away, and that's going to bring Meredith Franzen into the plate.
2: Left fielder number 7, Meredith Franzen.
5: Franzen in game one was 0 for 1, flew out to center and only at bat in the second inning. Right-handed hitter. Sydney Carver nods yes to Ellie Doster, and here's the pitch. Pitch misses outside, and the count is 1-0. Still a windy evening in Fort Dodge, obviously warm. First pitch of the game. Temperature comes in at 89 degrees, heat index at 101 and a wind at 20 miles per hour out of the south with gust up to 30 miles an hour. Pop up on the infield. Macy Wills calls for it, makes the catch, and that'll end the inning. But Ames does get two runs on two hits. One runner left after a half inning. Little Cyclones 2. Dodgers coming up.
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12: Coach Adams, your thoughts on Grace Nichols?
23: Grace definitely had herself, you know, a pretty good weekend. The power there is tremendous. You know, we had to tweak a couple of things. She was just a little off on Friday, and so we talked to her, and then she would have hit three home runs on Saturday, but literally was blowing it 20 mile an hour. So she hit one out, but then one hit the fence, and then the other one was caught at the fence. And so, you know, that's what we need Grace to do, because that's what we know she can do with her power.
5: Dodger softball coach Andy Adams talking about Grace Nichols, and Hope Allstott's lead it off here for the Dodgers in the bottom of the first. 2-0, Ames with the lead, and two pitches out of the strike zone to Hope, and count is 2-0. Allstott in game one was 2-for-3, had a two-run triple, a single, scored twice, struck out. And she's got a 2-0 count on her right now. Pitch to Hope. And that one's going to miss low. Count 3-0. Our Wheelchair Dynamics sound of the game. 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Wheelchair Dynamics is located at 1406 A Street West in Fort Dodge, next to Tom Thumb Restaurant. 3-0 pitch to Allstott is a strike, and the count is now 3-1. Ames scores two in the first. One more run, than they scored in game one. So they are working ahead in this contest. They hope to stay ahead, but see if the Dodgers have anything to say about that here in the first. Allstott line drive to deep right, and tracking it down is Haley Craig in right field. So one away. That'll bring Taryn Rippentrop to the plate.
2: Center field number three, Taryn Rippentrop.
5: Rippentrop in game one walked, lined out to the third baseman, and reached on a fielder's choice. She scored a run, officially 0 for 2 in the game. Left-handed hitter. Rippentrop back left foot nearly on that white line. Kylie Sodahl, who started game one, starting game two, puts a bunt down right in front of home plate, picked up by the third baseman, has no play, throws to first, and his sails into foul territory, and moving up to second is Rippentrop. She'll stop right there. Boy, Kate and I really didn't have a play, but she tried to force that and threw it wild, and that's going to be an infield single for Rippentrop, but she moves up to second on the air. So credit Rippentrop with a single, moves to second on the air, and a runner at second with one out, and that'll bring Ellie Doster to the plate.
2: Ellie Doster.
5: Well, Ellie in game one reached on a fielder's choice, was hit by a pitch, and then hit a walk-off grand slam to end it in the fourth inning over the right center field fence, and she's got a runner at second with one out here in the first. Dodgers lead it 2-0. And we were at this exact same pitcher and batter about 45 minutes ago. Kylie Sodahl hoping for a better result this time. Pitches high in the count 1-0. Grace Nichols on deck for the Dodgers, whom Andy Adams just talked about a moment ago. Third baseman Kate Nye in front of the bag at third. Sodahl's ready. Here's the pitch. In line drive, base hit into right field. And it gets past the right fielder, Haley Craig, and all the way to the fence. Doster around second. She's heading to third. Here's the throw. They're going to cut it off, and Doster's going to stop there. It'll be a single and a two-base error on the right fielder. It's going to drive in Taryn Rippentrop, an RBI. And the Dodgers is now 2-1 after Ellie Doster. I'll credit her with a single on that. She moves to third on the air. And out comes Coach Megan Von Baron. And talking to the whole infield, boy, if I'm Von Baron, I'm talking to the right fielder more than anybody. Got to let that ball bounce. If it's hit that hard, if you're an outfielder, you got to let it just bounce to you rather than challenging it. And she ran up on it, the right fielder, Haley Craig, did, and it bounced right past her all the way to the fence. And Ellie Doster standing at third base. Again, an RBI single, and then a two-base error on Craig, and the Dodgers now trail 2-1. And Grace Nichols will come to the plate and give the Dodgers a chance to tie it. To run at third base is Brooklyn Gilliland.
2: Just in play number 18, Grace Nichols.
5: So Grace Nichols steps in the box. Grace flew out twice in game one. Brooklyn Gilliland at third. Kylie Sodahl looking over at the dugout for what Coach Von Baron wants her to throw. And here's the pitch to Nichols. Nichols shows bunt, and it's over the catcher's head, but ricochets right back to Ruud Rapatna. And the Dodger courtesy runner, Gilliland, does not advance on the play. Count 0-1 on Nichols. So Grace in the box, standing tall, as Sodahl stares at her wristband. Here's the pitch. And Nichols, hard one grounder ball, and it ricochets off the second baseman's foot. Throw over to first, and Nichols beats it out. I think that's going to be an error on the second baseman. It's probably a play she should have made. So Ellie Gilliland scores. Nichols at first base. An error on the second baseman. And a courtesy runner,
2: Riley O'Brien
5: at first. So the Dodgers tie Ames at two here in the first. They get those two runs back. And now coming to the plate for Fort Dodge.
2: Third base number two, Macy Wills.
5: Wills in game one was 1-for-2, singled and scored in the second inning, and then grounded out in the third. And Kylie Sodahl, right foot on the rubber. The left-handed batting Macy Wills at the plate. Here's the pitch. Bunt, it's off the catcher's glove and back to the screen. Ruud Rapatna, that'll be a pass ball. So O'Brien moves to second on the play. And the Dodgers now with the lead run at second base. Boy, a moment ago, down 2-0. Ames feeling pretty good about themselves. And boy, that was very short-lived. Macy Wills at the plate with a count 1-0. And the pitch by Sodahl is outside, knocked down by Ruud Rapatna. And the count is now 2-2. Our starting lineups tonight were brought to you by Kingsgate Insurance. 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Working with you, they will identify solutions that protect you against risks, suit your budget, and give you peace of mind. That's how you can expect to be treated when you work with Kingsgate Insurance, downtown Fort Dodge. Fly ball into center field. Backpedaling is Liana Kershaw, and she makes the catch. And advancing to third on the play is going to be O'Brien. So a fly out to center by Macy Wills. Two away. And that's going to bring Callie Zimmerman to the plate.
2: First base number 5, Callie Zimmerman.
5: Zimmerman in game one was 1-for-2, singled and scored in the fourth, grounded out to the first baseman in the second inning. We are tied at 2. Zimmerman with a base hit here can give the Dodgers a 3-2 advantage. Third baseman Kate Nye in front of the bag at third. Here's the pitch, and it's past the catcher. Ruud Rapatna gets it, flips home, and safe. A wild pitch by Sodahl, and trotting home is Riley O'Brien, and the Dodgers have taken a 3-2 lead. So Ames spontaneously combusting here in the first inning. They've commit 3 errors and now a wild pitch. And here's the offering, and ground ball right side, and hops up and hits the first baseman in the chest, but she is able to recover Charlotte Woodley and steps on the bag, and that'll end the inning. But the Dodgers get 3 runs on 2 hits, 3 errors, and nobody left. After 1, it's a Dodgers 3 and the Ames High Little Cyclones 2.
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5: Ames with their 7, 8, and 9 hitters to face Sidney Carver here in the second inning. 3-2 Dodgers with the lead after one inning. Jeremy Wolf will lead it off in game one of the doubleheader. Wolf in her only at bat, singled and scored. Here's the pitch, and that one's going to miss outside, count 1-0. So Ames had a double, a hit batter, and then another double. They scored two runs, and it looked like Ames was off and ready to go here in game two, but the Dodgers counter with three runs. There's a long drive to deep center. Backpedaling is Taryn Rippentrop, and she makes the catch about 190 feet away. So Wolf gives it a ride, flies out to center, one away, and that's going to bring Ames' Charlotte Woodley to the plate. Charlotte Woodley in game one had a pinch hitter when they brought in Benz to pitch in the second inning. So this is a first at bat for Woodley, hitting 186 with no homers and 9 RBIs on the season, takes strike one. So it looks like Sidney Carver's calmed down a little bit after those first three batters. Here's the pitch, line drive, base hit into left field by Woodley. So Woodley with a one-out single, and that's going to bring the number 9 hitter, Haley Craig, to the plate. Let's pause 10 seconds for station identification. 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
0: This is Fort Dodge softball coach Andy Adams, and you're listening to the home for Dodgers softball, 92 Rock, KZLB, Fort Dodge.
5: Joe Jaden here with you at Harlan Rogers Athletic Sports Complex. The Dodgers win game one, 11-1. They lead it 3-2 here in the second. Fouled back by the number 9 hitter, Haley Craig, and the count is 0-1. Dodgers with a record of 30-4 on the season, Ames 18-13 on the year. Dodger third baseman Macy Wills in front of the bag at third. Sidney Carver nods yes to Ellie Doster. Pitch misses high, and the count is now a ball and a strike. Checking out the scoreboard, Dodger baseball routes Ames in game one, 12-2. So congratulations to Blake Utley and the boys, getting a victory over at Ed McNeil Field. 1-1 pitch, and missed outside, and the count is now 2-1. On the number 9 hitter, Haley Craig. On deck is Maya Geoffrey, Ames' best player, who had a leadoff double against Carver in the first inning, came around to score. Third baseman Macy Wills in front of the bag at third. And the pitch by Carver, fouled back to the screen again, and the count is now 2-2. Coming up tomorrow night, Dodger baseball at Ankeny Centennial at 7 o'clock. Pregame coverage at 6:40. 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Don't forget, all ball games are up at YourFortDodge.com the next day if you want to re-listen to that. Here's the pitch. Fly ball into center field. Running up on it and making the catch is Taryn Rippentrop.
2: Nice catch by center field, rod number 2.
5: And that'll be the second out of the inning, and that'll bring Maya Geoffrey to the plate. That wind might have hurt Ames on that play. That might have dropped in front of Taryn Rippentrop, but that wind gusting out to center at 20 to 30 miles an hour held that ball up, and Rippentrop was able to make a running catch in short center field. So Maya Geoffrey at the plate. Open stance, runner at first, two away, top of the second. Dodgers three, Ames two, and there's a long drive foul down the left field line, and the count is 0-1. 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Pitch to Geoffrey is low and inside, nearly hit her. And got away from Ellie for a moment, but Doster pounces on it. Runner does not advance. So 1-1 the count on Maya Geoffrey. Two out, top of the second. Runner at first, which is Charlotte Woodley. Here's the pitch. And Geoffrey launches it to left field and deep, and that ball is gone. Maya Geoffrey with a two-run homer over the left field fence, and Ames has reclaimed the lead at 4-3. Maya Geoffrey has just hit her ninth home run of the season, and Ames with a 4-3 lead. They've got four runs, four hits, three errors.